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1: 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I'm with Potter, feeling expression.

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classic. Oh my God, that's classic music right there. The great Joe Williams with Lambert, Hendrix, and Ross. Also, the melodic, funky, and thumping sounds of the great Count Basie Orchestra. That's all talking about the Chicago Blues. Going to Chicago Blues. Chi-Town, Southside. 67th and Jeffries, right off the drive. Lived there for a short period of time. Did my first internship under JPC and the great Dr. Johnson. But in the meantime, folks, check out, we got more great music right behind Count Basie, Joe Williams, Lambert, Hendrix, and Ross. This is Steve Cole. When I think of you, on your favorite place, not boring radio or listless top 40. This is the best music you're going to find anywhere in the known galaxy. These are expressions. You're in the midst of your expression session. And I'm Potter.

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1: 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And when I tell them how wonderful you are, they'll

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0: 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Thanks for tuning in. Love ya. 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I'm telling you, 94.9 WZMR Zoo Mix Radio. We are powered by you. That was Shirley and Company. You remember that? Shame. Shame on you. Got more great music for you. Something from Rob Zinn, Until I Met You. I've got Fearless coming at you. Fearless with Fearless up in the studio with Terry Walker. But in the meantime, this is WZMR Zoo Mix Radio.
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Hey people, check it out. This is JT Potter bringing to you some of the best music you can possibly hear in anywhere in the known universe. 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You can also catch me on Fridays at High Noon for your Shootout at High Noon. 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And I'm telling you, some of the greatest interviews that you could possibly get. Everybody from Dr. Aisha Shabazz all the way to locals like Robin Baker from Viva. 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Check us out, people. It's great music all the time. Love you all. Enjoy the show. Sounds so beautiful, don't we agree? Maurice White, EWF, Earth, Wind, and Fire. Enjoy this, Where Were You When I Needed You, a Stevie Wonder mix-off with Everett Harp, right here on Expressions.

Here's a little something featuring Bridget Bryant. It's called Special. So special. 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

Hey, people, I just want you to know that it's been so much fun to be here with you today and take you down Music Highway. 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And please, do me a favor. Love somebody sometime. Have a great weekend, people. I love you all. Until the next time we meet.

I gotcha. Gerald Albright and DW3. 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
1: I'm on of you in your low letter salo. 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
1: 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I'm uttering. 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

0: 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I'm from Everett and I'm Dylan.
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0: Good. That I know how to do the piano now, and I like the piano a lot. Shout out to the Pirates.
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0: course. 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
1: So you've got children?
0: Well, not yet, but I was hoping that you could help me with that.
1: So you want me to marry you now?
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1: Is that what you call a proposal?
0: I love you. 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
1: Oh God, once again, we come into your presence with expectancy in our hearts. 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

0: Yeah. I do get anxious easily about everything.
1: Everything. No. With me, it was same problem.
0: Really?
1: Yeah. Then Shoba, she knew me because she is my friend. Then she was grumbling at me.
0: What did she say?
1: What you are doing? Why you are so sensitive? What is there? Be tough.

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0: Where I grew up in Acton, Massachusetts, my friends and I thought it would be fun to start a radio show there called Skate Talk. And they all did not take it seriously. I took it very seriously. And at 14 years old, I decided, you know what? This is what I want to do with my life. And now I'm 30 years old and I'm still doing it.
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1: Yeah.

0: endeavor to want is to become a human yourself.
1: Can you do that?
0: My dear sweet child, that's what I do. It's what I live for, to help unfortunate merfolk like yourself. Poor souls with no one else to turn to. I admit that in the past I've been a nasty. They weren't kidding when they called me, well, a witch. But you'll find that nowadays I've mended all my ways, repented, seen the light, and made a switch. True, yes. And I fortunately know a little magic. It's a talent that I always have possessed. And here lately, please don't laugh, I use it on behalf of the miserable, lonely, and depressed. Pathetic. Poor, unfortunate souls in pain. This one longing to be thinner, that one wants to get the girl, and do I help them?

0: person to please, and I help them.
1: Yes, I do.
0: Now, it's happened once or twice. Someone couldn't pay the price, and I'm afraid I had to rake them across the coals. Yes, I've had the odd complaint, but on the whole, I've been a saint.

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The men up there don't like a lot of blabber. They think a girl who gossips is a bore. Yet on land it's much preferred for ladies not to say a word. And after all, dear, what is idle prattle for? Come on, they're not all that impressed with conversation. True gentlemen avoid it when they can. But they don't assume and fawn on a lady who's withdrawn. It's she who holds her tongue who gets a man. Come on, you poor unfortunate soul. Go ahead, make your choice. I'm a very busy woman, and I haven't got all day. It won't cost much, just your voice. 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
2: Hello.
1: Hey, listen, you know who you could be if I gave you this little hat and a bag to carry over your shoulder?
2: I could be a laundryman.
1: No, not a laundryman.
2: How about Santa Claus?
1: No, not Santa Claus.
2: What's wrong with Santa Claus?
1: There's nothing wrong with Santa Claus.
2: Don't you like Christmas?
1: Oh, I love Christmas, but you could be the postman.
2: A postman?

0: each day.
1: I'll see you around.
2: Okay.
3: Hey, Watson, where are you going, to a fire?
2: Hey, speaking of a fire.
3: Fire? What fire?
2: No, there's no fire at all, but you know who you could be if I gave you this little shiny red hat?
3: Yeah, Santa Claus.
2: No, not Santa Claus. No, no.
3: Red Riding Hood.
2: No, not Red Riding Hood. You could be a fireman.
3: A fireman? Holy smoke.

Is he gone? 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He asked me to marry him. Me, the wife of that boorish, brainless...

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No, it can't be, I'll just ignore. But then she's never looked at me.

0: Well, who'd have thought?
1: Well, bless my soul.
2: Well, who'd have known?
1: Well, who indeed?
0: And who'd have guessed they'd come together on their own?
1: It's so peculiar.
3: Well, wait and see. A few days more. There may be something there that wasn't there before.
2: Yeah, perhaps there's something there that wasn't there before.

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1: Kiki, a 60-year-old little unk from Winthrop.
0: So the milestone I'll be talking about is my first paycheck. And I remember I was at Prudential Center with a few of my friends, and my mom called me. And she had called me saying that I had received a letter, and I was like, ooh. And it was my first check from Zoomix for $45 bills. I know it's not a lot, but hey, you guys, it's about that counts. I got a paycheck. Oh, my God. I felt very excited. I felt very emotional. I just felt like it was, like, the start of something new. I also learned that hard work pays off. And later that same night, I went out to Somerville to buy some dumplings. And I wasted those $45 on really good soup dumplings.
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0: he'd use his word and all would say, there goes a clever gent.
1: When Dukes and Martha Rogers pass a time of day with me, I say me special word and leave me off me off to tea.
0: Supercalifragilisticexpialidocious, even though the sound of it is something quite atrocious. If you say it loud enough, you'll always sound the culture. Supercalifragilisticexpialidocious. I'm the lily, I'm the lily, I'm the lily, I'm the lily.
1: Indubitably.
0: So when the cat has got your tongue, there's no need for dismay. Just summon up this word and then you've got a lot to say. But better use it carefully or it could change your life.
2: For example?
0: Yes?
2: One night I said it to me girl, and now me girl's me wife. Oh, and a lovely thing she is, too. She's
3: supercalifragilisticexpialidocious. 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
0: That's right. 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My name is Renee. I'm the station manager here, filling in for Kenneth, who typically does Firehouse Thursday. We are here with some folks from Teens in Print. Hello, guys.
2: Hey, how's it going?
3: Hello.
0: Oh, welcome back, Graham. It's a familiar voice.
2: Yeah, it's good to see you guys again.
0: Yes, we have Graham Wilson in the building. We also have Latrey Barber Washington.
3: Yes.
0: And we are happy to have you guys representing Teens in Print. For folks who might not know what Teens in Print is, could you just give them a little, like, one-liner?
3: Teens in Print is, well, it's a Teens in Print.
0: That's right.
3: That's all it is, man. Right.
2: Yep. It's a little Boston youth-run newspaper. So basically teenagers printing their articles. We also usually do online. We do have a magazine. But basically we're just getting into journalism, professional writing, going around figuring out what matters in the city, what stories aren't being told, what voices aren't being heard, and doing our own thing with that.
0: Yeah. And you guys are from that crew. Teens in Print works with 8th to 12th graders. And you guys are on that other spectrum, which is...
2: Oh, don't remind me.
0: Seniors, let's go. Almost done with school. And we have a great article to talk about today. And it's called Dear Black People, Embracing Your Natural Hair Isn't Ghetto. It was written by Latrey. We'll be getting into that and talking about that when we come back. We've got a lot of questions. But I will leave you with the first line of what this article says. It says, African Americans make up approximately 15% of the U.S. population. Given that we are a substantial portion of our population, why does prejudice against our hair persist? That is a question that you answered in this article, and we're going to be talking about it. We look forward to having that. Stay tuned. We got two songs. These are requests from the crew here. It's, what's it called? Sliver of Time. Number one on your Spotify Wrapped. And we'll come back. Wait. Yeah, dude, why was this your number one song of the year?
3: A friend recommended it to me, and then I just, like, kept replaying it over and over and over and over.
0: And over.
3: Yeah.
0: Here it is for you. One more time. Here it is. Sarah Kinsley.

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0: That was Come On, Let's Go by Broadcast. Before that was Sarah Kinsley with their song Sliver of Time. And we're here with Latrae Barbara Washington, all the way from Teens in Print. Hey, Latrae, how you doing?
1: Hi, I'm doing good.
0: We're happy to have you on the show. First time on the radio?
1: Yeah.
0: Hey, welcome to the radio. So we're here to talk about your article. It's called Dear Black People, Embracing Your Natural Hair Isn't Ghetto. Mm-hmm. And when did you publish this? How did this happen? Tell me how you got to writing this article.
1: I published this during the Teens in Print summer program, SJI Summer Journalism Institute. I feel like, so we like did these two, we had to do two articles, a listicle and an op-ed, and we kind of like broke it up into groups. We had to write both, but they're split anyway. And so we had the like option of choosing. And before SJI, I had previously done an op-ed already, but it was not my favorite thing in the world, and I don't know. I didn't really like it. I didn't feel like it was, like, me.
0: Yeah.
1: So going into SJI, I wanted to challenge myself. I wanted to choose something else. And so I chose op-ed to write first, and I was, like, coming with ideas and stuff. And I actually include this in an article, I think, about my friends. Like, she had a story about, like, a bonnet ban in her school, and I was like, you know what? And it kind of like brought an idea to me of like embracing like black natural hair, and from there it just flowed.
0: Yeah, that's something that obviously from the title you're kind of like you're specifically speaking. It's like right there, dear black people. So you're speaking directly to your peers, which is kind of interesting to see as you go along. But I don't necessarily think it's just for your peers, because it feels like it's also for myself. Would be like, oh, like I didn't know about this bonnet band, but could I just read a couple sentences from your start?
1: Yeah.
0: The sentence we left off on was a question: why does prejudice against our hair persist? Discrimination towards natural black hair isn't something new to society at all. It has existed for hundreds of years, and is still ongoing today in places like schools and workplaces. The only thing that has changed about how our hair is discriminated against is the justification for it. So I wonder about that, the justification. What justifications did you notice while you're writing this that are used more now versus before?
1: That's a good one. I guess it kind of goes back to like the title of like it's unsuitable for like a certain environment, like a school or a workplace. Like just like you shouldn't have like this hat on, or you shouldn't have like you know, and always. So what I included in my article, like the history of it and how like it's changed. Like before it was like compared to like wool and all that, but now it's like there's certain hairstyles even where it's just like you can't have that, or like it's too unprofessional. And that's kind of like that's their justification for it in a way of like trying to tell you that like it's just like an ideology someone has against the certain hairstyle or certain hair type. Yeah,
0: like the one of the code words would be like, well, that's not professional.
1: Yeah,
0: so that's actually code for like, hey, you're not fitting into this white like version of what hair is.
1: Yeah.
0: And that's an interesting thing, because you bring up your friend. We'll talk about that a little bit later, but you also bring up kind of like how this discrimination against black hair is almost like kind of infuse itself into the culture as well, of like I don't know, did you ever get to watch Good Hair by Chris Rock?
1: I don't think so.
0: I would suggest watching it, but it felt like this kind of was a accompanying piece to that. Mm-hmm. Of like folks being like, I think you brought it up, like negative attitudes towards black hair, you know, continued even after colonization and slavery. This is what you wrote: causing internalized disdain amongst black people and continuing to push negative attitudes towards black hair from within the community as well. Have you experienced that in your own kind of like life?
1: Yes.
0: You have?
1: Yes. By

0: it's been like by peers, by even I just say even myself, there was like a point where I didn't really like my hair. Or I say like even my parents, like my dad had a thing where like he always wanted my haircut, or like, you know, and I always wanted to grow it out, and it was like kind of like just like this opposing. I never understood why he always wanted to like cut my hair, or like wanted me to cut my hair, always wanted me to keep it short. And I know like there's also a lot of people, like even if your hair is like unkept or like not done, people aren't like, they don't want to show it around, you know. And it's just because the perception of what they think people will think about their hair.
1: Yeah, that's kind of tough. I mean, to hear it from, I mean, it's also kind of like an ingrained thing. Like, you just like, or it's not questioned. Like, your pops is like, hey, we're going to cut our hair like really short. And you're like, well, I mean, I would love to grow it.
0: Yeah.
1: And it's like, nah, dude, like, we're good. Did you have anybody in your family or in your friends that you started noticing like, oh, I like how your hair is done, and I kind of want to like try to grow my hair out? Did you notice any of that stuff?
0: I'd say my sibling, like my older brother and my little brother, even my mom, honestly, like compared to like my dad's side, they like, my mother always grew her hair out. Like my older brother's hair, he had like an afro, and then my little brother and my mother had like dreadlocks, you know. And so they kind of grew their hair out, and I was like, I kind of want to keep, I didn't like know if I wanted to braid my hair. The way I wanted my hair was kind of inspired by my older brother in a way, where I just like left it out and kept it in an afro, and I'd like pick it or something. But yeah.
1: Yeah. Hair is such a personal thing. And I see you're growing, I feel like you're growing out your hair, but I can't tell because it's still pretty short, but you got to kind
0: of
1: like,
0: yeah, I cut it end of summer, I think, because I had like a, I always have the cycle where I'm like, yeah, I'm gonna grow my hair out, and I'm like,
1: you gotta wait. Yeah, how long have you grown your hair out, if you don't mind me asking?
0: Well, like currently it's only been a few months. I usually get it trimmed, but like I won't cut it fully.
1: Yeah,
0: but I did decide to restart like end of summer, so now it's growing back. But
1: I'm glad you wrote this article. I think it brings up kind of ideas of what is, you know, quote unquote acceptable in society, and in this case, you know, society based on oppression and white supremacy. So you bring up this like, well, and we'll talk about that when we come back, because we have some more music for you if you're listening right now. This is Latrae Barbara Washington with his article, Dear Black People, Embracing Your Natural Hair Isn't Ghetto. We will be back right after a song, because I'm realizing we're getting way into it when I want to talk more. So we'll be back after this song. Jeff Lorber Fusion, and I'm going to hit the mic. Graham, tell us what is this song, because you requested this song.
2: So this song, yeah, this is a song I've actually been working on for a school project. Lucky to get the opportunity to do that. But this is a really interesting song to me. I learned it over the summer at the Berklee College of Music, their little summer program. That was pretty fun. Great times. Recommended if you're a musician. But this song is one of the most sampled funk tracks of all time. 27 different songs. Everybody from Ariana Grande, Lil' Kim, Notorious B.I.G. It's also just a great beat, and you'll see why it's been so sampled. And Jeff Lorber's rich, not because everybody knows him, but because everybody knows this sample.
1: All right, cool. Stay tuned. You're going to hear some brand new Kendrick right after that.

0: numbers for a spin. You ready for this? You've got a better chance of being struck by lightning, injured on a toilet, or getting hit by a meteorite from outer space than winning the lottery.
1: Wow.
0: So, is it worth really taking a risk on those odds? Heck no!

0: G-Bag. Watch noise.
1: We survive outside, off from the music. What? Hey, turn this TV off. Ain't with my type activities, and don't you get involved. Hey, what? How many should I see and send them all? Take a rest or take a trip. You know I'm tripping for my dog. Who you with? Couple sergeants and lieutenants for the get back. This revolution been televised. I fell through with the knickknacks. Hey, young, get your chili up. Yeah, I meant that. Hey, blackout if they act out. Yeah, I did that. Hey, what's up, though? I hate them just hating on them. Can they both? I hate them hating on them. Then they both broke. If you ain't coming for no chili, what you come for? Feel like he entitled, cause he knew me since a kid. I cut my granny off and she don't see it how I see it. Got a big mouth, but he lack big ideas. Send him to the moon, that's just how I feel, yelling. It's not enough. Few solid left, but it's not enough. You that are really stacked, but it's not enough. Say you bigger than myself, but it's not enough.

came from a show, trying to show the ropes before they hung from a rope. I'm prophetic, they only talk about it, how I get it. Only good for saving face, seen the cosmetics. How many heads I gotta take to level my aesthetics? 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Walking New Orleans with the etiquette of LA yelling.

0: 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And right now, you're tuned into The Firehouse.
1: That's right, this is The Firehouse. You just heard Kendrick with TV Off. Before that was Jeff Lover Fusion with Rain Dance. We're here with Latrey and Graham from Teens in Print. Hello, guys.
2: How's it going?
1: What's up? Yes, I saw you guys were yelling mustard for a very long time there, so I know your voice probably took a and I was like, oh my god, guys.
3: Nothing like Kendrick.
1: Good thing we're in a soundproof room.
3: Good thing.
1: Hey, y'all, we're here to talk about an article that Latrey, and we've been talking about this article on our last break, and I'm very curious about kind of what takeaway did you want people to get from your article about natural hair? Or just in general, I'm curious, because this is an op-ed that you wrote. So I'm wondering, yeah, what did you want people to get away from reading it?
2: I think I just wanted people to, I think when I wrote it, I targeted more, for people of color, and I just wanted them to, like, you know, just embrace their hair and be proud of it and not be ashamed of, like, the texture and all, and just, like, know all the, like, the creative styles and stuff that you can do with it, and just be proud of it.
1: Yeah, just be proud of it.
2: Yeah.
1: Yeah, that makes a lot of sense. I mean, especially because you bring up one of the people in your article, and I'll just read a little bit. In Wilburn, Massachusetts, Wilburn Memorial High School implemented a bonnet ban in December of 2023 that impacted a considerable amount of already low amount of black students attending. And you asked a friend, and I'll just quote, I asked a friend who attends the school how she felt about the ban. She told me that a few days before the ban was implemented, she took her braids out and was preparing to get them redone a few days after. So she went to school thinking that if she wore a bonnet, there would be no problem. So what happened when you talked to them? What, did they tell you their experience of what happened next?
2: Yeah. So originally, she like told a group chat, and she was like, I got sent to the principal's office for wearing my bonnet in school, and we're all confused, and then she's like went on a tangent, and I was like, okay. And then, like, fast forward, when writing the article, I asked her if she could, like, tell me the story in more detail, and then she did. And sorry, I forgot your question.
1: Yeah, what happened next?
2: So I guess that she wore it for a while, like, I think, like, a good week.
1: Yep.
2: Before, and then, like, obviously she got in trouble, and there was, like, a teacher, I remember, I think, I don't know if I put in a story, but there was when she got sent to the principal's office, with, like, she said there was a bunch of it was just, like, white students, and then, like, she was, like, the only black person, or, like, one other black person with her, and she was, like, very, you know, it's very interesting. And then I don't exactly remember what the principal told her, but obviously it wasn't a good thing. I think it was, like, she was going to get a consequence if she kept wearing it. And there was also, apparently, they were supposed to, like, protest it. Like, a bunch of people were going to wear bonnets in school, but I think they fell short as well.
1: Oh, really? Didn't do it?
2: No.
1: That sounds like a perfect opportunity to do a nonviolent protest.
2: Yeah.
1: In school, if everyone just wears bonnets and then everyone gets sent to the principal's office. Sounds like a perfect version of a protest. That's too bad they didn't do it. That sounds like a great way to stand up for your friend.
2: Yeah.
1: People who didn't do that, what's up, y'all? sorry, I have hiccups as well, just FYI. So, as you were researching this, did you find anything in, like, Boston Public Schools or Brookline Schools or anything kind of in our, like, East Boston vicinity that, like, had anything that was akin to the bonnet ban that you found at Wilburn?
2: I don't think so. I think, no, I was looking. Most of it was in, like, other places. I think because I had my friend's story anyway, and it was, like, in Boston, I was like, I couldn't find anything really specific, like, to this area, but I had her story, and I was like, you know, it might be enough. And then I had others from, like, other states and stuff.
1: Yeah, right. And what did you find in other states? Because that's something that I think you kind of allude to a little bit at the end.
2: Yeah. I immediately, when writing, I forget his name, but actually, I think, like, all of the stories that I use when it came to like the hair, I've heard of them all on social media, and so I immediately like went looking for them because I sadly forgot their names.
1: Is it Daryl George, Maya Deanna Cook, and DeAndre Arnold?
2: Yeah.
1: Yeah, what was that? I don't know any of those stories.
2: I think they're like three or two separate stories of just like their school like banning them. I remember the two sisters, you said their names and I forgot.
1: Maya and Deanna Cook.
2: Yeah. They had braids and their school like I don't know, I forget if it was like suspended or something, but actually I think it was like that was the case for them all. I don't know if I included it, but there was also one where there was a girl, she played sports and like she couldn't play sports because her hair, which is like kind of crazy, but I don't know. But yeah, most of it was like, it was always mostly braids that was like they found an issue with, which I also found very interesting. And they just got like suspended or like they couldn't come back to school until like they changed their hair, and obviously they didn't want to, so they brought attention to it, and I think that was really good, obviously.
1: Yeah. I wonder about kind of like, I feel like there was something about military stuff. I don't know if you looked up into anything of that, but like, I feel like there was some sort of like garb scenario in the U.S. military about how you could wear your hair, but I can't remember if that was like changed or not. But thanks for bringing up those examples. And I wanted to kind of think of what topics you'll be diving into next, but I want to leave that until the next time we talk. After this little music break, we have a song that you requested, and it's by Miss? Yeah. No, Alex G. It's called Miss.
2: Yeah.
1: And why did you pick this? This is your number three song on your Spotify Wrapped.
2: Yeah. Number two wasn't kid-friendly. Oh, well, thank you. It had a few swears, but...
1: Okay.
2: Yeah.
1: That's fine. What about this one? Why is this one?
2: When did I just like this song.
1: I just like the song.
2: I just love this song.
1: All right. You're going to like this song, too. This is 94.9 Zoomix Radio.

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0: That was Don Tolliver with Tore Up. Before that was POD with Set Your Eyes Zion and Alex G with Miss for that music break. Welcome back to 94.9. This is Thursday Firehouse. My name is Renee. I'm the station manager filling in for Kenneth here with some folks from Teens in Print. And hey, guys.
1: Hey, how's it going?
2: Hello.
0: Hi. So I do want to keep talking about this article, but to switch it up a little bit, I've asked you guys to write some questions into some piece of paper that I hold here right now. You'll hear them.
1: What is this, ASMR channel now?
0: ASMR now.
3: So what same I'm going to say to you right now
0: is that we have questions. So I can't do the voice of that.
1: Yeah, it's hard. It's a hard thing.
0: But if you can pick out a question, you can ask us a question. We're all going to answer it. And I'm going to pass it over. We're going to start it up.
1: I'll take it up. Okay. What is one thing that you want in your college experience?
0: Ta-da-da!
1: Cue fanfare.
2: Very targeted.
0: Very targeted. Sorry, guys. That's my question.
1: No, it's fine.
0: Asked by Graham, but my question, yeah.
1: I'm sure you want to hit it first.
2: Thinking.
0: Thoughts deep in thought. If you want to keep going,
1: he's pondering. I appreciate it. I appreciate it a lot.
2: I just want a good time. You know, I
1: that's so real.
0: You heard that, colleges? You just want a good time.
1: Who doesn't? You know?
0: Okay, no. Tell us more.
2: More?
0: Yeah. What do you? What is that? What does that look like? Does that look like a chess club? What's that look like?
2: Chess club?
0: Does it look like a
2: you know what
0: department? What is it?
2: I might join every club that I can. Actually.
1: Oh.
2: I you know what? I'm very excited for meeting new people.
1: Okay. That's a good way to look at it, honestly. Yeah. That's a big part of college. Me, honestly, I'm looking for, like, I kind of like specific things that I want to study. History. History's not specific at all, but, like, you get the point. That's something that I like. Journalism itself, you know, I'm kind of here, so. Education, something else that I'm looking at. I'm looking for a school that has that, but more importantly, I kind of relate to what you're saying, Latre. I want to go to a school that, you know, has a good time. But for me, a good time is, like, you know,
0: pool parties.
1: I don't think you know me too well. If you think I want to go
0: football
1: to pool parties, football games, maybe baseball. But the real truth of it is I want to go to a college where I just get to have a new group of people to be around. Because, like, I feel like with my own social circle, it's been kind of, like, quieting down these days. And I'm just excited to go off and find some new stuff to do. And I never thought that I'd be the friend that's like, I'm never going to talk to you guys again. I'm not going to be that friend. Don't worry. I'm going to still see people from high school all the time. But I'm excited for that part of it more than anything. Kind of odd because I'm not the most social person. But what do you know? College changes people.
0: That's right, high school. Take that. Never see you again.
1: No, I love my high school. Okay. I love everybody there.
0: Except
1: you, Alan. You know what you did.
0: Oh, my God, Alan. Take it easy. I'll say for mine is basically no debt, good teachers, and a cool community of artists. That's what I would want.
1: Very fair.
0: And hit us, Latre, with the next question. What you got?
1: Three your answers, man. Yeah.
2: That was not mine.
0: That was cute. That was yours. Okay, cool.
2: Oh, it's not. What's the craziest something you know?
0: Whoa.
1: Fact.
2: Facts.
1: Sorry, my handwriting is real bad.
2: What's the craziest fact you know?
0: Craziest fact you know? That's tough. I'm going to think about what counts as crazy.
1: I can start off because I have one in mind.
0: Okay, go.
1: Unless one of you guys has a good one. Are you Googling a crazy fact?
2: No.
0: I totally... ChatGPT, what is the craziest fact you know?
4: Humans won't exist soon.
1: The craziest fact I know, and this is maybe something that's very interesting, is so I'm taking AP Human Geography right now. Great class. Shout out Mr. Wheeler. Love you. But the craziest thing we've learned in the class so far is we did this little unit on different cultures around the world. Specifically existing ones that are isolates still that have retained very specific aspects of identity in the face of, like, increasing, like, globalized culture and homogeneity, which is a pretty rare thing nowadays. There's a big argument in human geography around, like, the term, like, a folk culture, like, a local culture, whether it really exists anymore, because, like, almost everybody's exposed to, like, the internet and, like, global trends, stuff like that. So there's an argument to be made about that. But the coolest thing that I learned in that class, the craziest thing, or the coolest group of people I learned about were the Huli Wigmen, who live in Papua New Guinea. And the cool thing about them is that they're called the Wigmen because they shave their heads when they become adults, and they make wigs out of their hair from the day they come of age until the day they die. And they wear these wigs all the time, and they decorate them with, like, the feathers of, like, birds of paradise and with shells. And there are some photos we looked at in class by this guy who did this big project on, like, photographing the most beautiful people in the world, as he termed it. And it was absolutely incredible seeing all of this set up against the waterfall. It's like a movie almost. But that is probably the coolest thing I know, is that the Huli, who live in Papua New Guinea, dedicate their lives to making these wigs that are often very personal, very elaborate, and honestly just look really cool. And I wish we had something like that, honestly.
0: One day.
1: You
0: can shave off all your hair.
1: Oh, my hair's going to be gone anyway.
0: Make
1: don't
0: it
1: worry.
0: Into a thing. Cool. Craziest fact I'll go with. It's a silly one. Probably we all know it, but Pringles are not made of potatoes. They went to court to argue that they are technically not made from real potatoes, thus they shouldn't be taxed as a food or something like that. I remember that being like a thing.
1: So you tell me they legally argued that they didn't make food, so they shouldn't be taxed. Like, is that a great business move?
0: I mean, it didn't matter because nobody stopped eating Pringles. Cared.
1: I don't know. I think their logo change was a bad idea, though. It looks so soulless. It's so sad.
0: Yeah, Pringles failed to meet the definition of a potato chip since they were made from a potato-based dough rather than being sliced from actual potatoes.
1: Are they legally food?
0: You know, that's up to you to decide. You just take a bite. Once you stop,
2: as long as it's edible.
0: You should stop.
2: I don't think mine is as interesting.
0: Come on. You got it.
2: I mean, it was literally just like a weird fact about like hippos having the longest fart.
1: Man, I talked about wigs. Come on.
0: What do you got? What is it? A longest fart?
2: Yeah, hippos.
0: Hippos have the longest. How long?
1: I believe it.
2: I don't know.
0: I'm going to go 30 seconds.
2: Ever? No, it was probably longer. I wouldn't be surprised if it was like 10 minutes.
1: Probably 10 minutes.
0: 10 minutes.
1: It's a long time.
0: Oh, man. If folks from Teens and Print are listening, that you now know the next article is going to be about a 10-minute fart done by a hippo.
1: And we're here now.
2: Yes.
0: What's that last question?
1: What is that last question? What we got?
2: Someone else take that.
0: Someone else. Someone just take this question. All right, here it is. Last question before we go to some music, and we'll be back to wrap up after that song. Are you passionate about what you're doing currently?
2: This is targeted at you.
1: Whoa, that's a good question, honestly.
0: It's targeted to jobs, hobbies, etc. Are you passionate about what you're doing currently? That's a great question. And you look straight at me. I've got one question, dude.
1: It's hard to be passionate about college apps. So
0: I am not passionate about college apps, but I am passionate about radio and bringing media to young people specifically, and in general. In my own habits and hobbies, I really like doing creative stuff. So, like, audio, video stuff. I really like taking photos. So, yes. Passionate, yes. And then I'm going to pass it over to...
1: Sure thing. Right now, I'm working on a little musical arrangement. Song we played earlier, Rain Dance, is part of it. It's going pretty well. I don't know if passion is the right word. I'm hopeful.
0: Hopeful
1: is probably a better word. I'm pretty passionate about music, though. I like music. School right now, it's going pretty well. I'm pretty happy, pretty passionate about my classes. Music, Japanese, history, all that stuff. I'm pretty passionate about, I don't know if passion is the right word to describe, like, your life in general, like how you feel about your family and friends, but, like, I'm happy. Like, I'm well-suited. But the thing that I'm probably the most passionate about right now is the book that I'm writing. So for one of my classes this year, I'm taking a writing class where we're just creating a novel. That was the teacher's whole concept. He was like, you're going to write a 200-page novel would be a little different, in one semester.
0: Wow. And
1: so
2: that sounds interesting.
1: 200 pages in one semester. Cool. It's been a lot of work, but it's also been really fun.
2: Yeah.
1: It's been a blast, and I think that's probably been the most fun I've had in an English class, aside from the time that we did a project on a Kendrick Lamar album. That was pretty cool. But that was great, yeah.
2: I would love to write a 200-page novel.
1: You would not. Not in a semester.
2: Okay, maybe not in a semester.
0: Maybe
2: if I had
0: a couple
2: time.
0: Semesters, yeah.
2: I honestly asked this question because I can't answer the question myself.
1: Yeah. It's so real.
0: Yeah. Are you like trying to like figure out what that passion is?
2: Yes.
0: What does that look like right now? What does that feel like?
1: You're passionate about seeking passion?
2: Yes. That's what I'm passionate about right now.
0: Are you taking suggestions for what you should be passionate for? Or
2: yes.
0: You are. You're open to suggestions.
2: Honestly, I have been trying. Like, I've just been literally doing anything, seeing if I like something, and then seeing if I want to do it more.
0: Yeah.
2: Yeah.
0: That makes a lot of sense. I mean, if anything, you can try a ton of things.
1: Open an ice cream shop.
2: Yes. Yeah. Would I love to do that? I don't know. I'd
0: have to try. You
1: consider it. Think about it. Think about it. Make
0: you
1: a
0: could
1: list.
0: Be very passionate about that.
2: Yeah.
0: We got a song for you by local artist Kiki.D. It's called Play. We'll be back after 2 minutes, so stay tuned for that.

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1: That was Kiki Dot D with Play. We're here with Graham Wilson and Latrae Barber Washington from Teens in Print. Hey, guys.
2: Hey, how's it going?
3: Hello, hello.
1: Hello, hello. We were talking about Dear Black People, Embracing Your Natural Hair Isn't Ghetto. You can read this on their website, teensinprint.com. Latrae, you wrote this a little while ago.
3: Mm-hmm.
1: But I was kind of thinking about, you know, after writing this, did you get any feedback? Did people talk to you about it? What was your kind of, once you put it out, what kind of response did you get?
3: I think they were pretty good responses. I had a few of my, like, the friend whose story I got from, like, in Woburn, she read it. I think she was, like, the first person to read it, honestly. She really liked it. And, like, within the SJI itself, like, the, like, peers and, the youth leaders and all that, they liked it, they read it. It was pretty nice. It made me pretty proud too.
1: Nice.
3: Yeah.
1: If you want to read it, you can go to teensinprint.org. I'm just going to leave you with the last few lines of this one. This is the article. So the next time you think your natural hair doesn't look, quote, professional enough for your job, or, quote, appealing enough for people at school, remember that your hair is beautiful and important. Embrace it and don't let other people's opinions affect how you view your hair. Has this changed the way you think about your own hair?
3: Has it? I don't think so. I think upon writing this, I had already felt like I wrote it because I felt comfortable with my hair. And I just kind of wanted to share it. I don't think it changed my perception necessarily. I'd say maybe like strengthened it. Yeah.
1: Awesome. Yeah. I'm curious for y'all, because you guys are in the middle of senioritis.
2: Oh,
1: my God, guys. What is something that you are looking forward to writing about, either at Teens in Print or in the future? It doesn't have to be something that you're writing right now, but just something that you're like, oh, I could see it down the line.
3: Mm. You want to go, me?
2: You can go.
3: Okay. Currently, the article that I'm working right now on is on environmental science and climate change. I enrolled in like a dual enrollment class, which is like a college class at UMass Boston, and the name is really complicated. It's really long. It's like the nature of environmental problems, something like that. It's almost done, actually. It started in like October, September, like when school started. It started before school, but it really inspired me to start writing an article about like environmental science. There was a topic that we went over briefly in class, and it was like, what do you call it? Like solar powered items, like solar panels and all that stuff. And we watched this documentary called like 2040, I think is what it was called. And it was just like this guy, and he was like reinventing a bunch of things like that we use now, like trains and like cars and all that stuff, but using like solar energy. And like a lot of it was the stuff that we can use today, that a lot of it was just like reinvented stuff that we already use today because we already have a lot of the resources. And I wanted to write about that, about like just how we can use like stuff that we already have to improve society. But there's also like the issue with a society that is like, they don't really want to change. Like they have cars, they don't really want to like electric cars, they don't want to buy, have to buy a new way, like change their ways. And it really inspired me, and I think that's the next article that I'm writing.
1: Cool. Very future.
2: Yeah, sweet.
3: Yes.
2: I'm doing one a little more in the moment. I'm currently writing something about driver's licenses, because I've noticed that nationally rates are down for getting a driver's license, especially among young people 16 to 19. Yeah, it's crazy, right? It's down from...
1: Get your license, guys.
2: Yeah. Your licenses, yeah. That's the interesting thing. Like, what are attitudes towards it in changing world? So... I talked to some classmates, talked to some young people I know. Being a young person myself, it's not too hard to find. But I wanted to know, how do people feel about getting the licenses? What are the pressures to get one? How do they feel about the environmental impact of cars? How would they feel if Boston's T, you know, worked? half the time. Yeah, well, they feel public transit was better, more or far-reaching, more accessible, stuff like that. Because, I mean, it's a multifaceted issue, and that's the best thing to write an article on. There's so many different ways to look at it. People will think your license is important for a variety of reasons. I think those are all pretty valid. I also think there are arguments for driving less or relying more on public transit, mass transit, stuff like that. But, I mean, as long as the tea kind of sucks, there's not always that option. So, yeah, I'm excited to finish the article. We'll see where things go.
1: Very cool. Thank you guys both for coming.
2: Of course.
1: To the show. Any shout-outs you want to give before we wrap up? Maybe your family or friends or Muhammad is listening intently in his car. I don't know.
2: Maybe he is. We love you, Muhammad. But I want to shout out Latre, actually. Because, honestly, you being brave enough to come out here and come on this radio show and talk about this article that is with a deeply personal topic, deeply connected topic, I think that that was really cool. Honestly, coming on the radio for me was such a good experience that I think that I hope you've had a lot of fun. I don't know. I mean, if you hated it, tell me now. But
1: no. Don't tell us now. Just tell us after we
2: tell us in 2 minutes. But I think that honestly, yeah. I mean, nice man. This has been awesome.
3: Yeah, thank you. I had a lot of fun. I did not hate it. I was a little nervous, but now I've just like enjoyed it like through and through. I want to shout out Graham, thank you for accompanying me, Ashley. I definitely made it less scary, for sure, especially having someone who's already been on here. Who else? If my friend is still listening, because she was, like, listening, and she was, like, I asked her, I was, like, do you want a shout-out? And she was, like, no.
1: What? Okay, give her a shout-out.
2: Do it anyway.
3: if you're listening, villain, here's your shout-out.
1: Whoa, you just got a shout-out on the radio.
2: Well, shout-out Cass, great newsroom director.
1: Yes. Cass, yeah. Cool, that's been 94.9's Mixed Radio, Firehouse Thursday. This last song is Secret Lover by Karaoke. Thank you guys so much for coming on the show.
2: Thank you
3: for having me.
2: Anytime.

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2: 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Zoomix is an East Boston-based youth development organization using music, creative technology, and radio to empower young people ages 7 to 18. 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On this week's episode, you will hear an interview which was conducted in 2015 with youth from Boston's ICA as they shared audio work produced in the Fast Forward program. You will also hear an interview from 2014 with the organization DIYDS as they stopped by the studio to share what they are all about. But first, a series of reviews from Zoomix Youth from 2009 to 2011, focusing on shows, books, and more. 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
1: In the Fox television show Prison Break, the characters would and do. This is what drew me to the show and an average of 8.2 million other people over the last four seasons. Michael Schofield, played convincingly by Wentworth Miller, is determined to break his brother out of prison. His brother, Lincoln Burrows, played by Dominic Purcell, is accused of murdering the brother of the Vice President of the United States. The relationship between Schofield and Burrows is scripted and acted very realistically. They're convincing as real brothers because they argue violently but still love each other unconditionally. In this clip, the brothers have an intense conversation about Lincoln's guilt or innocence.
2: I didn't do it.
3: Terrence Stedman, the Vice President's brother. Do you have any idea what they're going to do to you?
2: I didn't do it, man. I was just at home. I didn't do it.
3: You knew him. Who? Stedman.
2: No.
3: You worked for his company.
2: So what?
3: From which you were fired a few weeks ago.
4: I loaded containers in the warehouse. Never met the guy. What the hell, Mike? You sound like one of the damn detectives.
3: I'm just saying.
1: Prison Break is sometimes compared to the television show 24, starring Kiefer Sutherland, because both are action-packed. One element that makes Prison Break better than 24 is that it combines romance and love with suspense. In my opinion, Prison Break develops characters more fully. It focuses on fewer characters, which allows you to build a stronger connection with each one. I keep coming back to the show because it seems so real, and the language is less complicated than other shows. I've never watched a television show with so much interest and passion. 4 years of connecting with the characters and their stories has made me hungry for another season. Opinions on the internet are divided, but I think there will be a new season. If not, Fox Television will have to look out. As Lincoln Burrows might say, if there's no fifth season, you'll have to deal with me. This has been Hector Granados with a Zoomix radio review.
5: It may not outdo the success of the Harry Potter franchise, but the Twilight book series did spend 103 weeks on USA Today's bestseller list, six of which were number one. And the Twilight movie did make $35.7 million on its opening day. Why is this story of forbidden love making such a global impact? This book-to-movie franchise is a bittersweet cross between Romeo and Juliet and The Lost Boys. In Twilight, Bella Swan, played by Kristen Stewart, and Edward Cullen, played by Robert Pattinson, are not supposed to be together because he's a vampire and she's a human. This is similar to the forced separation of Romeo and Juliet. It's also like The Lost Boys because of its young, attractive cast and the intensity of the story's climax. In both these films, the suspense is built through a dark, mysterious atmosphere. In this Twilight world, created by author Stephanie Meyer, I enjoyed how the vampires have moral values. For instance, Edward's family preys upon animals while other vampires hunt mortals. He manages to avoid human flesh but can't contain his desire to exsanguinate every last drop of Bella's blood. At first, this fear of hurting Bella makes him distance himself from her. But then in time, Edward learns to control himself and eventually falls in love with her. What stands out for me the most in the Twilight plot is that Bella knows Edward has the potential to hurt her, yet she still loves him unconditionally. But in the end, love conquers all. Though it's hard to believe, I didn't know about the book series until after I randomly decided to see the movie with a friend. I admired Edward and Bella's love story so much that it led me to read the first book of the series. So if you enjoy stories where young love faces and overcomes many challenges, I'm sure you will enjoy the Twilight book series and the new movie. This has been Stephanie Jose with the Zoomix Radio Review.
6: Hey guys, my name is Charles Paisante, and this is my review of the World Music Crash Arts Concert on Sunday, February 27, 2011. The Acoustic Africa Concert showcased three different musicians from across Africa. They joined together to make beautiful music with a focus on a rich tradition of African guitar. When I was on my way to the show, my mind was wondering, what would the performance be like? Would they speak English? Would I personally like the performance? At the time, I didn't have a lot of knowledge of music from Africa, but I had a gut feeling that it was going to be beautiful music. I remembered hearing some South African music from the World Cup a few months back. The songs I heard from Africa during the World Cup had a lot to do with the world uniting and putting away the differences in order to play the wonderful game of soccer, so I believed their music would be united. Before meeting the musicians, I met a professional journalist backstage named Banning Air, who was going to interview the musicians. He was really cool and respectful, and I liked the fact that he was really calm. Talking to him, I learned more about how social change affected music in many African countries, and how music changes throughout generations.
7: Well, this is the great paradox of Africa, actually, is that because the political boundaries were drawn not only without respect to ethnic boundaries, but specifically trying to divide people up so that there wouldn't be powerful majorities in certain countries. And, you know, it was done actually very maliciously, and not really that long ago. And there's this whole argument in country after country about the degree to which people should identify with their sort of pure culture, whether it's Songhai or Yoruba or Zulu or whatever, or whether they should try to get away from that and think of themselves as Nigerians or Kenyans.
6: After talking with the generalist, the musicians came backstage. There were three musicians in the room with us, Habib Coyote, Afiel Bokum, and Oliver Mutukuzi. Oliver's from the country Zimbabwe, and Habib and Afiel are both originally from Mali. To me personally, Oliver was the most interesting because he talked a lot about how music is a game changer, how music must have a meaning, otherwise there is something wrong with the song. This connected to me a lot. Fortunately, I had a chance to talk to him and ask him about what he specifically meant by meaning.
8: First and foremost, you have to understand the purpose of song, why there should be music. Music is meant to give life and hope to the people. Do you touch the heart? If you can't touch your heart, then the song is not serving its purpose. I'll give an example, like in my case. I hate comments like, hey, that's a beautiful composition. It means there's something wrong with the song. Music is not supposed to be a good composition. It's supposed to say, oh, well, just listen to this feeling. But if you realize it's a good composition, then there's something wrong with the song. It's not serving its purpose. It didn't touch you.

0: Musicians would talk about the song they were about to play. At times, they would also talk about the meaning of the song. There were around three songs where the musicians would just look at the women in the audience and say nothing, but just play the first couple of notes to the song, and every woman screamed like there was no tomorrow. From the vibe in the air, I could sense that these women already knew what song was about to be played, and they were very excited. After the show that night, I walked out with my mind blown and with a new and better view of African music. I thought that I wasn't going to enjoy the music because I wouldn't be able to understand the lyrics. But even with that disadvantage of not understanding, the quality of music made up for it tenfold. Every single one of their songs was filled with rich sounds and life. I would certainly go again without a second thought. I even bought their CD, Acoustic Africa in Concert. I would also recommend anyone who loves music to go and have a great time.
1: Well, hello. My name is Riza Chavez. Today I'm with the students from Community Arts Center. Can you say your name, please?
2: I'm Jessica. I'm 14.
3: Hi, my name is Galencia. They also call me Gigi, and I'm from the Community Arts Center.
4: And my name is Marlon, and I am the program director for the Team Media Program and the DIYDS Film Festival.
1: This is the first youth film festival in the country. So thank you guys for coming and talking about for the year's festival here at Zoomix. First off, what does DIYDS stand for? Anybody can answer.
3: DIYDS stands for Do It Your Damn Self.
1: So, what's unique or different about this festival this year?
3: Something unique about the festival this year is that we're trying to get films where we see that people are trying to put out something, trying to show a message, or trying to tell people something. And as our job as teens, we want to listen and try to put them out there as well. We want to see what they're saying is not saying if it's relevant, or it has to show that like they have a passion about something and they're trying to stop it or they're trying to start it.
1: Mm-hmm. So what are some of the locations of the films submitted?
2: We have like some from Baltimore, Maryland, Cambridge.
3: We have some from New York. We have some from, I think it was New Jersey. We have some from Madison High Park High School. And we have a couple of them. And that's
4: Florida, too, guys.
3: Florida, too, yeah.
1: Wow, that's from all over the place, basically. What film was your favorite? And you can all answer if you want.
3: Well,
4: there's so many, too. There were some really good films.
3: Yeah. Well, I have actually two favorite ones. Mine was Blessed Was the Peacemaker and Twin Stud of Life. Those were my two favorite ones. And another one was Enough. I picked those three because it was showing that this girl was being abused and she didn't like it. And she was covering up with makeup all the abuse that she had on her face. And she wrote on the mirror with red lipstick Enough because she was tired of it. And Blessed of the Peacemaker is about this guy who, him and his staff members, they're trying to show that his streets are not safe. So he has like a lot of people who had passed away, and he wants to show kids who are the future or the generation. They're trying to show them that violence isn't the answer, and they also want them to know that like you have to do what you have to do, but you have to do it in the right way, not to just show that, because there was a lot of people who died over there who also got shot. They just basically want to make the street safe, so that way when you walk down the street, you don't have to be scared or looking at the corner to see if anybody's watching you. And Twin Stud Life, because it's about these two girls who are twins, and they're talking about how they're gay and how they're happy about it, because a lot of people who are gay, they make a lot of sad films because people don't accept them or their families don't like them, but they talk about how much their family accepts them and how much they love being who they are, no matter what people say.
2: Well, my favorite one would be Enough, because it shows like so much in like a short amount of time.
4: Yeah, I think this year's films were pretty intense, and one of them is Silence, and that one is from a Florida teen, and he's deaf, so he's coming in with a translator. So I think it's kind of the first time we've had something like that. So

0: We're really excited about having Christian come down and be part of the festival as well. So I think the process itself, and we could talk about it, I think you might ask us later, but all the films I chose, but the youth choose which ones they want to have. So it's all up to them.
1: I watched two of the films you sent me to preview, and they were I Am Muslim. I liked it personally because it showed about, like, Muslim being stereotypical and, like, they're getting stereotyped because of the 9/11 and the Boston Marathon bombing. So it was nice knowing how they viewed from their perspective. But first off, how did you choose the film I Am Muslim?
2: Well, basically, we chose that film because, you know, like you said, a lot of people think that Muslims are just based on terrorism. But they were just trying to show people, or they were, like, telling people that we don't just terrorist people, but, like, you know, they're different people. They could be nice or whatever. And, like, we curate it based on the technical to see if they had, like, good quality camera or if the camera was kind of shaky. And we based it on to see how many messages was in there, how many things that they're trying to say based on how they're Muslim. And we also curated on based on if I think it was how would we take it, or if it, like, if it made sense, basically.
0: Yeah, if it had a good message.
2: Yeah, if it had a really good message.
0: Was going to be important for other teens to listen to.
3: We actually had, like, two about Muslims.
2: Yeah.
3: And this one was just, like, it caught my eye because it was, like, acknowledging, like, the stereotypes. And it was just, it's like Twinstead Life. It's, like, the opposite of, like, what you would see in a regular video about that topic.
1: Did it change your perspective towards Muslims?
2: To be honest, for me, it did. It changed, like, a whole, like, what I thought, because, you know, based on the marathon bombing with that kid, because he went to my school, and a lot of kids at my school, ever since, you know, Muslim, they think that they're just terrorism or whatever, and it kind of changed my perspective because, you know, I would say I was in and out of that crew thinking that they're terrorism, but now that I've seen that, it made me realize, you know, those are not the type of people they are. Like, everyone's different in their own type of way, so I can't just judge someone because they're Muslim. So, yeah.
1: Do you think films like this can change society in a way people treat one another?
2: Yep, I think it can. Because a lot of people say don't judge a book by its cover, when basically that's all we do. We see someone walking down the street and we judge them. But if we sit down and actually listen, or I wouldn't say observe the person, maybe our perspective would change a lot. Because, I mean, that's what society usually is based on, to just judge people the way you see them, when that's not who, when you could be wrong, sometimes you're right, but that's not probably who they really are.
1: How do you pick a reel, and do you go on a retreat? Did you go for these films on a retreat, or did you watch them at the community art center?
3: We watched, like, most of them at the community art center.
0: How many did we watch? Do you remember? The average is over about between 100 to, I mean, other years we have about 200. It could be 150, so it varies. So over hundreds of films we have to go through, and pretty much that's the beginning of the process. But you guys can talk about what that means.
3: They're all mostly good, but the ones that we took to the retreat with us were the ones that, like, everybody, like, mostly thought were our, like, film festival material and everything.
0: Yeah, because based on their scoring, you guys counted all of the films. I mean, mm-hmm. they spent a lot of time, like, nitpicking and asking questions and stuff about what the main topic is. And out of all those, how many did you guys pick before you go to the retreat?
2: I think we picked about 20, about 20.
0: Maybe 25, right?
2: 25.
0: About 25 and out
2: then
0: of 100.
2: So we narrowed it down, and then when at the retreat, we would rewatch all those 20 and figured out which one
0: and
2: that we wanted.
0: We scored them again, too, right?
2: We rescored them again. And then that's how we picked, out of those 20 or 25, we picked 10 out of them that we thought had a really good message and that would fit inside the reel. Excuse me?
1: Did you have issues picking the video or film?
2: Yeah, we did. We had, like, a lot of arguments. I wouldn't say arguments, but we were all disagreeing on so many different things. Like, we would, like, for example, me, everyone didn't really think that Twin Stud Life was, you know, was worth being in it. But, you know, I said, like, I wanted it to be in the reel because it had a really good message and it shows something different. So it was just like, everyone was just like, oh no, and we're just like, yeah, it should be in, until like we all just like rewatched it and then was just like, okay, maybe it should be in a reel, even though some people didn't.
0: But there were a lot of really good films, it's hard to pick. And I think once they, how many films do we have in total, you remember, guys?
3: We have 10.
0: 10. So at some point I think we were at 15 and it ended up being like a 3-hour like film festival, and I don't think I wanted to be there for 3 hours, right?
2: Right.
0: So we have to cut it down to like, I exaggerate with 3 hours, but it felt like it, right? Mm-hmm. We're watching it, so we wanted to make, first it has to be entertaining. People have to come and watch it and really feel the impact of it, and it has to also not be so long. So we could have picked like a good like 15 films if time permitted, but we want to keep it to an hour and a half or an hour. Yeah.
3: Was it hard to pick the 10 films?
2: It was hard. It was really hard because there's certain films that we wanted in there, and there's some that we just couldn't have because people didn't really like them, or we just thought they were either too long.
3: Mm-hmm.
2: So it was kind of hard to just eliminate certain films because we all want them all to be in there, but there's just certain things that people just didn't have exactly what we wanted. So.
3: But what did you want in these films?
2: Based on the ratings, we wanted a film that had good technique with the camera and stuff, if it wasn't too shaky and if you could see it, and if it had a good message, and if it
3: was a time.
2: Mm-hmm. And I think it was,
0: I think those were the ones that, there's more, but I mean more categories, but I think the message is the key thing, and we want other teams.
2: And if you could see it, and if it was entertaining.
0: Yeah.
2: So, yeah.
3: How do you feel about choosing the films? What stood out about the films you chose?
0: They all have different categories, right? I mean, they all have different topics.
2: Yep.
0: Yeah.
2: We all have different topics. Like, we have topics about people, like Silence is about a kid who can't really hear. Mm-hmm. We have one, Just Play, about a kid who's a basketball player but he's gay as well. And Fit the Profile is about people who, I think it's people who get searched in New York, and
0: randomly searched.
2: A police officer would stop you saying you fit the profile of a man that we're looking for or something, but it wouldn't be that exact person. So they would see them based on
0: if they're walking about down the law too. The law behind it.
2: A law behind
0: like
2: it as well.
0: Like, you can get frisked at any moment, no questions asked. You look suspicious. No, just can get frisked and arrested.
2: We have another one that's called Turn, a PCA in which one young person is able to erase homophobic language and replace it with a pride, support, love. And we have Twin Stud Life, which is about two girls that are twins. They're happy that they're gay. And we have...
0: But that one's more like a positive spin because a lot of the different movies that we get... they are like really like sad, and I've been, you know, kind of like had a tough life being, you know, gay, and, or you know, different topics like that. But they're this is more of a positive spin, like a fun, like, this is, I'm gay, I'm really, you know, happy,
2: yeah,
0: you know, having fun as twins, right? They're twins,
2: right? They're twins. Mm-hmm. So we have like a lot of different categories, but the categories this year, I can honestly tell you, are different from the ones that we had from the past few years, and they're really good.
3: They're more like informative.
2: Yeah.
3: Did you have any religious kind of videos? Because I have my own show that's Christian rock, so I was wondering, do you have any?
0: I guess the I Am Muslim is the only religious one. But that's kind of the main focus. But no, that's probably the only one, I think.
3: Mm.
0: Yeah.
3: Just wondering.
0: Mm-hmm.
3: Where is the festival held at?
2: The festival is going to be held at in 3 different dates. So it will be held at May 3rd, it will be held at the Microsoft Center.
0: What time is that happening at?
2: That's going to be at 8 o'clock.
0: No, 7.
2: 7 o'clock, I'm 7. Sorry.
0: That's the premiere screening. That's where, like, all the producers and we invite the whole community to come in. You have to pay for the event, though. That one's a paid event. But there's a whole bunch of free ones for students and stuff. But you can tell them which one those are.
3: DIYDS Junior Screening. It'll be on, like, April 30th, 4 o'clock to 6 o'clock.
0: But we have two different ones. That's the junior ones, which is from, like, 5 to 12-year-olds. So we don't do any of the curation for that. Mm-hmm. The school-age program does that, so that's in their hands. But we'd like to just promote it as well.
3: Yeah, and that would be, like, Fletcher Manor, 225 Winter Street, Cambridge, Mass., 0239. DIYDS School Day Screening, free for high school students, May 2nd from 10 to 12 p.m. Institute of Contemporary Arts, Boston, 100 Northern Ave, Boston, Mass., 02210.
2: And the DIYDS premiere screen, the one I was just talking about, is free after school program and students, May 2nd, 4 to 6 p.m. MIT at the Bartos Theater. And that is going to be Winsner. I don't know if I mispronounced.
0: Yeah, don't worry about that.
2: Yeah.
0: You guys check out Winsner the address building on our website. If you go to DIYDS.org, all that information is there, and you can get it. You want to get there, get there.
1: How do you think the film festival will impact your community?
3: Make them more, like, make them acknowledge the situation in our community, in our lives more. Hopefully it makes them that way.
0: Think a little more about stuff, right? Mm-hmm.
2: I think that they wouldn't just jump into action. I think they would just, like, start to realize that, you know, there's certain things that we're doing are not good, or they're probably just going to realize that there's going to have to be a change someday or somehow.
1: How do you think this will help, like, the film festival, how would it help in the future generations?
2: Well, I think it would help because basically what we're trying to do is trying to help other youth, trying to help them get their message out there by doing that. So if we want them to, if we want their message to come out, we would basically we're just trying to have people come to our premiere and trying to tell them that, you know, this is what youth are really concerned about and this is what they really want and this is what they want to change.
1: Do you have anything to add, Jessica?
3: No, she got it all covered.
1: Thanks, Gigi. How about you, Mark?
0: Well, yeah, I mean, one of the main reasons that we have the film festival is to, and it was created, this is our 17th, so it's been around longer than I've been in the program and longer than you guys. How many years do you guys have coming to being part of the DIYDS crew?
2: Well, I've been here since I was 13, so and now I'm 17, so I basically guess 4-5 years.
3: Mm-hmm. I started early, so I was like 12. Mm-hmm. You know, I'm 14 now, too.
0: Yeah, and it started in the 70s, so it's been around for a while now, and it's one of the first youth film festivals out there. So, I mean, the concept of it, the teen media program, and that's actually where it comes from. The whole DIYDS film festival is that the youth that came there back in the 70s were using media and technology to create a lot of different things. But in the 80s is when they decided to actually create a film because they felt that their message or their voice or the image of youth was being misrepresented by the media, and they wanted to really have a chance to say, this is what we're about. This is the film festival. Check it out. And that's what they're doing now. Continuing that tradition. 17 years. That's a long time.
1: Do you wish to add anything?
2: All I would like to say is just that I hope we just have more teens that come on the night of the premiere. And if they can, also, they can come to the school day screening at the ICA, which is what we're really hoping for, because we just want a lot more change and want them to realize that there's certain changes that have to be made instead of them jumping into conclusions. So hopefully our films impact in their lives.
1: Awesome, guys. Well, thank you for coming today. It was awesome knowing a bit more about the Community Arts Center. And it was awesome knowing how about you guys able to choose and, like, pick out and, like, you know. I'm not explaining it, but anyway, this is Riza sending out a Zoomix. Thanks, guys.
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8: Okay, hey Alex, thanks for having us here. We're excited to come. This is our, I think, third or fourth time we've been here in the studio with you guys, and we appreciate you having us on air. So I'm just going to give you a quick description of what the project was that these students did, and then let them take it away. But all the students here today are in the Fast Forward program in Level 1, which is our Thursday class, so they're all new to the program. And as first-year students, in order to give them experience both in interacting with our gallery and the work in the gallery, as well as learning how to produce audio so that when they're ready to make their films, they've got that kind of under their belt. They pick a piece working with the Teen Arts Council, which is our other kind of full-year program. So these students have committed to being at the ICA for a full school year, and their sister program is the Teen Arts Council, and they come. So this group comes every Thursday for 3 hours. And for the beginning of the year, they meet with the Teen Arts Council. We go up to the ICA collection. They pick a work in the ICA collection that that kind of resonates with them, and then they work with a group to create a response to that piece in an audio format. And they are free to do whatever they want when they make this piece. So you're going to hear kind of a whole range of responses to this artwork. Just to give you a sense of where they go from here, now they're working on concepts for films to be produced and then screened at our end of year screening May 29th at the ICA. So that'll be a fun showcase as well.
9: I am actually going into college, hopefully for like media arts and film. I want to be a filmmaker someday, so that's actually really interesting, really cool.
8: Cool. Yeah, it's a great medium to play with, and understanding audio like you do, having worked at Zoomix, it gives you a great leg up. So, and these guys are all working towards, they have concepts. Maybe if there's time towards the end of the broadcast today or webcast today, some of them can tell you the films that they're working on.
9: All right.
8: Can I just give a couple shout-outs?
9: Sure.
8: I just want to make sure we say hey to Lenora Simzak, who's the Teen Media Program Associate here in the studio.
9: Hi, Lenora.
8: And Gab Wyrick and Daniel Callahan, who are the staff of the Teen Arts Council, who aren't here today, but they work with the teens and the Teen Arts Council and help them through this process. So you guys are awesome. Thanks again for having us.
9: All right. So our first audio piece is called First Life, which is made by Mr. Colin here. Would you like to introduce yourself and tell us about this?
10: Alrighty. Well, hello all. I'm Colin Sadler, and I'm going to be showing you this piece from the ICA Galleries. And I just want to say thanks for having us here.
9: You're welcome.
10: Oh, thank you. Okay. So, basically, this piece consists of something after the events of 9/11, so it might be a little serious, but it depends on how you take it. And I also want to, fair warning, there is a scream in this audio response, so please turn your volume down. And also, but
9: trust me, they've heard worse on the show.
10: Oh, okay. Oh, that's right. This is rock.
9: Not just from the music. I've had some wild yes on the show.
10: Oh. Okay, so this piece was collabed with me and my colleagues from the Teen Arts Council at the ICA, and those people are Amire, Cole, and Anthony, excuse me. And we honestly got inspiration from this piece because we realized that it was off of post 9/11, so it kind of has this like eerie vibe of like sense of like not knowing where to go after the towers went down and people run it frantically, fear, so on and so forth. So that's it.
9: Mm-hmm. All right, let's play this piece.

0: And that was it. Wow. Very interesting.
1: Told you it was loud.
0: It was very ominous. It was very ominous. I quite enjoyed the I'm being a critic again. I'm sorry.
1: Go ahead.
0: I apologize.
1: I enjoy criticism. Come on.
0: I'm not saying I didn't like it or anything. It's just
1: you didn't like it.
0: Whoa, calm down. I'm sorry.
1: Okay.
0: I'm just saying, like, it caught me off guard because I was thinking that's the best way I can describe it. Caught me off guard,
1: yeah.
0: which is very positive. You should do that.
1: That's the ticket.
0: Shock value is very good. All right, next audio piece is called Untitled. Wait, hold on. Untitled Squared, and it's by our friend Ishmael here.
2: Yeah.
0: Who would you like to intro your piece here, Ishmael?
2: So me. My partner Ronnie, Eric, and Ariana thought that this piece was very minimalistic because it was like, would you guys like me to describe the piece? All right, so it was like a blank canvas leaning against a wall with a book next to it that said, right under it, that said Politics of Protest. And so there was not much going on in the image. And so that's why we thought it was very minimalistic. So we felt that the sound should reflect a scene of someone working, creating the piece, and like a home office type of scenery.
0: All right, let's hear that piece.

0: There may be times when we are powerless to prevent injustice.
1: Hey, can I have my book back?
2: And that was it.
1: Yeah, word up.
2: That was very interesting. Once again, caught me off guard with the voices, because I was thinking this was strictly just audio. Well, obviously, strictly audio, but I was thinking it was just, like, sound effects and stuff. Like, I thought it was coming from, like, a website I had pulled up or something. I was worried. But, yeah, how did you, like, incorporate some of those sounds into your piece? They're all, like, very, like, they were all, like, varied and stuff, very interesting.
1: Yeah, so when we saw the piece, we just imagined it as a home office. So we just, like pictured just, like, the scene of that photo being taken. So that's why you kind of heard camera shutters, because that was the photo being taken and, like, cutting of the paper. And in the end, that's why the guy asked him, can I have my book back? He wanted the book Politics of Protest back.
2: Really?
1: So it was, we just try to, like, incorporate, like, everything that we saw.
2: That, yeah, that's really cool, like, to be able to take an image and just try to, like, if you can imagine, like, sound behind that. That's actually really, really cool. Because I've always, like, I've seen a lot of pictures and art and stuff like that. I've, like, I've always wondered, what's going on here? Like, what's, like, what are the sounds? What am I looking at here? And I think that's really, really interesting. Next we have Wallflower Magnetism by Bia.
3: Yes. Hi.
2: Yeah.
3: It's good to be here. So I worked on this piece with Catherine, who's also a Fast Forward student, and the Teen Arts Council members, Dora and Roderick. So how we chose to make this audio piece was just by being really attracted to it. That's how all of us chose our pieces and, like, how the groups were formed. And we chose to name it Magnetism, like, have the name Magnetism in the title, because the piece is a diptych. It's two portraits of one girl. She's just turned 18 in the first portrait, and it's the day she's been inducted into the Army. And then the second portrait is 8 months later, after she's served some. And some of the things about herself have changed, but, like, her stare, which is very magnetic, stayed the same throughout. So how we did it was we took our observations and we turned it into a poem format. And something that people do, it's like a new type of poem, is where it's formatted so when you read it from top to bottom, it has a meaning, but it also makes sense and has kind of an inverse meaning when you read it from bottom to top. So it kind of mirrors the piece in that way. Thank you.
2: Let's listen to that piece.
4: Wallflower Magnet.
5: The things that you lose and the things that you keep about yourself. Don't forget to feel like you're doing something important and you've never felt that way before. I feel like you're being forced, yet I feel like I know who you are, a wallflower. I feel like she knew who she was before openness. Do you know who you are?

0: Do you know who you are? Openness. I feel like she knew who she was before. A wallflower. I feel like you know who you are. Yet, I feel like you're being forced to feel like you're doing something important and you've never felt that way before. Don't forget the things that you lose and the things that you keep about yourself.
1: Magnetic wallflower.
2: That was very good.
0: Thank you.
2: Very good. How can museum visitors experience these audio works?
0: Oh, that's a great question. So a visitor at the ICA, this is posted around the ICA, can text a certain code. I think it's like ICA in capital letters to a number. And then automatically a link is texted back and they can click on it if they have a smartphone. And then it takes them to an app where they can click on the gallery and then listen to the audio piece and read a description about it while they're in the gallery.
2: That's really cool.
0: Yes.
2: That is very cool. Next, we have... Was there anything else you wanted to say about the piece?
0: It was interesting seeing this piece because culturally it's very different from where we are. So, like, Roderick, a teen arts council member, and I, we were, like, our feelings about the military were, like, conflicted, and, like, we put that in the poem. Like, maybe she was feeling she was forced. That was, like, a really strong feeling from Roderick. Thank you.
2: Interesting. So, next we have Untitled Reaper Drone by Mia here.
3: Hello.
2: Talk about your piece. It's Mia.
3: So, our piece, Untitled Reaper Drone, Trevor Paglen, the photographer, this piece, it was a picture of the Nevada sky, and in the bottom corner, we see a little speck that we later find out is a Reaper drone, and this gave us the feeling of imperfection, and our piece is inspired by the feeling that the Reaper drone is something that needs to be physically scratched off the canvas. And my partners, Rodney, who's a Fast Forward member, and Isaac and Ariana, who are part of Teen Arts Council, were very interested in the sort of transformer sounds that come from the Reaper drone and how that's so, like, powerful and contrast the peacefulness of the sky.
2: I'm looking forward to hearing those transformer sounds.
3: Oh, yeah.
2: Let's listen to that piece. That piece.

0: That was very good. It was very good. Is there anything else you would like to say about the piece?
1: Not really.
0: Really?
1: The build-up of the piece is a very critical part of it, providing the excitement that you experienced just then.
0: It wasn't necessarily excitement. It's the personal thing. But anyways, what basically were those sounds? It was just a telephone, like, dial, someone scratching at a, like...
1: Yeah.
0: What was the person scratching at, like...
1: Yeah, so, like I previously said, the scratching, how that made us feel and why we incorporated that. That was basically the sounds, it was a dial tone throughout the entire thing, and then scratching just on table, basically, and thumping on a wood thing. And we actually dropped a plate and reversed it to provide the sound of... like build up and stuff.
0: That's very, very, very, very cool.
1: Yeah.
0: All right. Next, we have Brothers here, by Mr. Gabriel. Hello, Gabriel.
2: Hello.
0: What is your piece about?
2: So our piece is like was about. It's based off this painting, which include like the artist. Twice, like, so in the painting there was an atomic bomb or like a mushroom cloud in the background, and there's two subjects holding pistols with a cannon behind them. So we took this as kind of like the world has gone bad, or like things may not appear as they seem.
0: Right, that's very cool. So here's that piece.
3: Good evening, everyone. You're listening to Good Radio. As always, I'm your host, Bob Goodman. This hour, we're on the street talking to the good people of Goodtown, USA. This is 8-year-old Sally. How's your day going, Sally?
4: Not too great, Bob. This whole global warming business is stressing me out. Also, with the current state of Syria, I'm worried ISIS could take over.
3: Well, thanks for the time, Sally. Our next fine citizen is CEO of Yuppieman Corporation, Steve Yuppieman. How's your day so far?
5: I'm doing great, Bob. Due to my outsourcing of labor to China, I made $1 billion this year. Those children are the best workers I've ever had.
3: Well, happy holidays, Mr. Yuppieman. I think that's all the time we have for this segment. Back to Jim in the studio with the weather.
0: That was very good. So, can you tell us a little bit more about that piece?
2: So, we did, like... Ted, August, and Eden, and I made, like, we kind of want to, like, interview people to, like, see how they view the world and, like, the world today. So that's what that little segment was kind of about. And, like, they expected to, like, hear something, like, kind of upbeat or positive, and it really turned out to be really negative. Mm. So, like, a negative perception about the world today.
0: Very, very insightful. I believe, and all the audio pieces. I think that's all the audio pieces we're going to play today. We can. Joe, would you like to say something?
6: There's one more piece that would be fun to play, only because Nick Shea was involved with it, and I know that he's like a hero here at Zoomix. So
0: he's a legend.
6: It might
0: he's
6: be nice.
0: He's almost.
6: He's not. So he's on the Teen Arts Council here at the ICA with Izzy and Kayla. And he produced this piece with Margaret and Johnny, who are in the Fast Forward. So if we have time to play, it might be kind of a fun, like, it's a response to a piece called Upstate by Richard Prince. And it's kind of a fun piece because the image is a photograph, and it's a photograph of a storage unit in the middle of like a field, and all the units are closed. And so maybe that's all I'll say about it, and we can hear it. And it's a one that has a little bit, you know, one of the ones that has a little more of a story, you know, an obvious story.
0: I'm looking forward to hearing my dear friend Nick. Let's take a listen.
7: I'm gonna get you.

0: wherever you are.
1: $1,000 fine and a year in jail. One restaurant owner says that'll help enforce the law. Another says it'll keep people from working.
0: I guess Maya.
2: Jesus Christ, and by the power of his spirit, we live every

0: quién al poema. I gotcha. Oh man,
1: your turn to count.
2: That was very good. Before we get into this PCA, just a little fun fact. I've known Nick since kindergarten. Me and him go way back.
3: That's awesome. Yeah, he's quite an artist.
2: Yeah, Nick's a good kid.
3: Yeah. Obviously, a little game of hide and seek going on. I mean, I think one of the fun things. Well, one of the powerful things about these pieces is to go to the ICA and listen to them while you're standing in front of the work. In fact, you know, I think, Bea, you're the only one in the group that's... Did you get to see yours in front of the...
4: Ronnie did.
3: Okay. So it's definitely got a different type of power mm-hmm. when you're listening to it and you're looking at the work itself. Mm-hmm. I don't know if you wanted to... If we have a little more time, if the students could...
2: About 5 minutes, so we have some time.
3: Maybe describe their upcoming film pieces? Or
2: yeah, I guess I can just go around and you guys can, talk to me about that. Colin, you can go first. Because you seem really excited.
5: Yeah, I am, yeah.
2: Yes, you are.
5: So, basically, what I have in mind is a kind of like a, not like a crime drama, but basically... It's 1920s New York. Everyone's looking for a piece of action, you know?
2: Everybody looking for the piece of the action.
5: Exactly. Trying to get that nice scoop for the Daily Bugle. I'm not taking Spider-Man. That from Spider-Man, okay?
2: I understood that reference.
5: Of course he did. He's a man of finer taste. But anyway, so, Nick Murphy, he's trying to get some action, trying to get that big scoop to put him on the map. But, one problem, he gets the story, but... He realizes if he produces this story, he might get whacked. And now he's...
2: Bow right in the kisser.
5: Exactly. Bow right in the kisser. There you go. So, basically, the story is more of a, like, self-explanatory piece, I guess, like any other, like, crime drama or something. So, if you've seen Scarface or something, I think you'll get it.
6: Say hello to my little friend.
5: You want to play rock? Sorry.
2: That was awesome.
5: I'm sorry. I just had to do it.
2: That was great. That was fantastic. Gabriel, would you like to go? Oh, do you want me to just go in the same order?
7: Sure. So, my piece, I want to do like a never-ending fight, kind of like the world is glitching out. Ooh. So it switches the fighting style, like, while, like, they're fighting, so it, like, switches up the style. It could go from, like, a world star fight to, like, a Street Fighter fight.
2: Well,
7: those are, like, the worst examples.
2: No, I know what you mean.
7: So, yeah, it just changes up styles, like, midway, and, like, the punch sounds would, like, start glitching out to, like, the sound bits and everything. So it's just the world will glitch out and eventually, like, it'll end up crashing, so it'll be, like, blue screen. Like,
2: kind of like The Matrix, so just probably much better.
8: Or Windows 7.
7: Windows 7.
2: Yeah?
4: Sure, okay.
9: So, the piece that I want to make this year, all of our pieces are non-sync sound pieces, which means we're going to record the audio separately, so we can't record while we're filming. So in order to do my piece with that, it's going to be about a group of friends who are all preparing. They're getting ready to meet each other. And the overlaying audio will be, like, the stories that they tell to each other when they meet again. And there will be a bike riding montage at the end.
2: Yes! Gotta have a montage. Ishmael?
10: Alright. So my video concept is basically what I'm going to be doing is filming me and my friends skateboarding. And then the whole point of this is to understand what they get out of skateboarding. What's that? The kick that they get out of skateboarding. why do they do it? And my my whole concept is like in the background while they're skating, their whole montage is they're skating. It's gonna be like a voice over. Yeah.
2: Yeah, that's that. Short, sweet, to the point. Yeah?
1: Yeah, so my piece is going to be a little or very abstract interpretation of mental illness, which plays is a big part of my life. So it's kind of bringing light to the, I don't know, not talked about parts of mental illness that happen to teens and that aren't so situational as people think. So more of like...
2: I can relate to that.
1: Yeah.
2: Actually.
1: It's
2: so
1: a very kind of dark, weird thing that like kind of interprets my life.
2: Some of the world's greatest directors were dark and weird, so...
1: I know. I'm the next prodigy.
2: Looking at the next Stanley Kubrick right here.
1: Yes.
2: Does anybody know who Stanley Kubrick is? No?
1: Yeah.
2: There,
1: yes.
2: Okay, good. Somebody.
1: Good. Nice.
2: I'm not incredibly nerdy. I am, but not that. I'm not the only one, but anyways. And that was our show today. I would like to thank all these fabulous people from the ICA joining me.
1: Thank you.
2: On my show today.
11: Yeah, thank you, Alex.
2: You're welcome. You're welcome.
12: Can we clap?
2: Yes, you can clap. Clap. Not loud. Shh. Golf clap. Golf clap.
1: Oh, nice. Classy.
2: There you go. There
1: keeping
2: you go.
1: It classy.
2: Oh, snap it. That's fine, too. All right. Thank you, ladies and gentlemen, for listening to my show today. I will see you guys next week. And by the way, happy 4 years to me. Because it's basically the 4 year anniversary of Eye of the Storm, so what better way to celebrate than having these wonderful people talking about their great art. So
1: yes,
2: I'll see you guys next week, and I hope maybe I'll see you guys in the future. Who knows, but bye bye.
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1: 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Y también este programa va por podcast en Spotify, y esperamos que también esto dé más alcance a este programa, que va a ser muy, muy importante y útil para todos. 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

Today's Thursday, and you know what that means. Welcome, one and all, to the Mosh Pit. My name is Fast Eddie Gill. What's a great way to start off this week's episode of the Mosh Pit than to start off with Disciples of the Watch by Testament off the album entitled The New Order. And like I said, welcome, one and all, to this week's episode of the Mosh Pit. And last week I was not here because Zoomix was closed last week, but this week I am back and I am more than ready to continue on with some brand new music, some great music, and a lot of great ideas this week. And one of them being a brand new, obviously brand new bands as always, one of them being by the name of Nine Treasures. This is off the album entitled Wisdom Eyes, and this is entitled 10 Years. So, I will be right back right after when the set is over.

And we are back on the Mosh Pit. That was, I am actually... Okay, let's show this again. That was Heroes to Us by Kaoma off the album Swamp Song. Before that was Salieri Strikes Back by Warman off the album Beyond Abilities. And this is not going to be the last time you're going to hear that man be playing today on the show. And before that was 10 Years by Nine Treasures off the album Wisdom Eyes. And, excuse me, wow. So, yeah. Up next on the Mosh Pit, I did create a unique set list because, as you didn't know, last week Zoomix was closed, and because Zoomix was closed, the Mosh Pit wasn't live last week. So I ended up taking a two-day trip somewhere, and that somewhere was Nashville, Tennessee. And I'm like, okay, yes, I am not a fan of country music. I haven't been. Like, maybe I'm a fan of Johnny Cash, maybe, but otherwise, I'm really not a huge country person whatsoever. But I decided to pick some songs that were basically heavy metal covers of country songs. And one of them is by a band by the name of State of Mind. This was originally by a musician by the name of Garth Brooks. This is off his most popular album entitled No Fences, and this is entitled The Thunder Rolls.

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12: And we're back on the Mosh Pit. That was These Boots by Megadeth off the album Killing Is My Business and Business Is Good. Unfortunately, it's not the original version because the original version that was created by Lee Hazlewood decided, hey, you know what? What you did, Dave, was not cool. I created this song. You didn't create this song. You need to fix the lyrics to your song. And here we are now, when the 2018 release of the final Kill Guard release, they had to create, Dave had to make an original version, not the original version, but use the original lyrics in that version. And again, that was originally by Lee Hazlewood, also sung by Nancy Sinatra off the album Boots. Before that was Volbeat with the track I Am So Lonesome I Could Cry. It was off the album Guitar Gangsters and Cadillac Blood, and it was originally by Hank Williams. And this one's a little interesting. It's an EP, but it's also not an EP. It's a compilation entitled Morning the Blues. And before that was The Thunder Rolls by The Thunder Rolls by State of Mind off the album. Well, it's not even off the album. It was originally by Garth Brooks off the album No Fences. And, up next on the Mosh Pit is something that I didn't realize until today, that almost about half the set is basically, half the songs this week is basically songs from bands from Finland. And the next song, I was like, you know what, I'm going to go straight Finnish this week with this next set, because I wanted to play this next band. I wanted to play some Finnish bands, and here I am playing about 5 out of 11 songs being Finnish bands. The first one being Children of Bodom. This is one is off the album Hatebreeder, and this one is entitled Silent Nights, Bodom Nights.

0: And that was Winter Sun with the track entitled Beyond the Dark Sun off their debut album entitled Winter Sun. Before that was The Wayfarer by Nightwish off the album Century Child. And before that was Silent Night, Bodom Night by Children of Bodom off the album Hate Breeder. Do me a favor, follow me, follow The Mix and follow The Mix Radio on social media. I'm on most social medias at Mosh Pit, WZMR. The Mix Radio is on Instagram at The Mix Radio. That's at ZUMIXRADIO. And Zoomix is on most social, on almost all social media is at Zoomix Inc. That's at ZUMIXINC. Next week's show is going to be a very special show. I'm not going to spoil it quite yet, but you're going to have to tune in next week to listen because this is very, very special. But, I'm going to end off this week's episode of the Mosh Pit with a very important song by a band entitled Dream Theater. And unfortunately, tomorrow marks a 25th remembrance of what happened on September 11th here in the United States. And I decided to choose this song because it actually is about what happened. It is entitled, it's off the album entitled Octavarium. And this is entitled Sacrificed Sons. So, until next week, because like I said, next week's going to be an amazing show. I'm not going to spoil anything quite yet, but it's going to be an amazing show. Until then, here is Dream Theater with the track entitled Sacrifice Sons off the album Octavarium. Until then, I'll see you guys next week with a brand new episode of The Mosh Pit.
1: This has all the extraordinarily well-coordinated and devastating terrorist attacks. Terrorism against our nation will not stand. The government will hunt down those responsible.
2: Terrorism means striking terror into the hearts of people. That has been accomplished. Looking in awe, amazement, shock, and grief, and anger at what they were seeing in front of them.
1: A billowing smoke rising. Good Lord. There was a packed game. There are no words. And we see this extraordinarily frightening scene behind us. This is just a horrific scene. And
3: there are times in our lives that are
1: just
3: life-changing, where your life could never be the same, and this appears certainly to be one of them.

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2: 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You know what? We just gotta let the music play a little bit. Let's go with Love Train by Miso Extra. Let's go!
3: Miso 恋に落ちるのは大変危険なので

0: まもなく、あ、ポップソング、ポップソングです。
1: And that was Love Train by Miso Extra, and let's keep the party popping with Not Afraid Anymore by Nick Chen!

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Well, technically I do, but we're saving that for lessons and vibes. I ain't gonna lie to y'all. But we gotta keep the party moving. That was Not Afraid Anymore by Nick Shane. Now here is Heartless by Kanye West. 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

0: And that was Heartless by Kanye West. 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Fast by Juice WRLD. Let's get it!
1: Play on the

And that was Fast by Juice WRLD and Not Heroes. I just by Bruno Mars. Why did I say it like that? I don't know. It just happened that I rolled with it. See, man, maybe you need to get your head checked, my guy. I'm just saying.

0: And that was I Just Might by Bruno Mars. And now here is Survival of the Fittest. Survival of the Fittest by Mobb Deep.
1: Yeah. Sending this one out to my man Killer B. No doubt indeed.

0: then your eyes will get wide. Look alive, 95, what up? Hypnotic thug life, you bet you're paralyzed. Know what I'm saying? Mobb Deep and all that.
1: And that was Survival of the Fittest by Mobb Deep. Why I say a name like that, I don't know. Probably trying to grab some air or something, I don't know. Hey, after all that raging, let me go ahead and put it to you this way. I'm pretty much chilled out right now, but it gets your boy thinking. You live to have a lot of fun experiences, but you also learn from your mistakes and everything that's going on around you. Might as well go ahead and just unload all of that real quick, huh? This is Lessons and Vibes. And let me welcome you all to the show officially. What's good, everybody? It's your boy, the C-Man here. Welcome you guys back to The Alternative. And oh, Lord, it has been a minute. Yeah, so sorry on that real quick. 2 weeks ago, I thought Zoomix was actually having their summer recess. No, turned out that was last week. Whoops, my bad. This week, though, I had to make sure I got here so that way I can go ahead and at least alert you guys before we get right into it. Your boy may be making an appearance over at the East Boston Latin Music and Dance Festival this Sunday coming up. All I know is that there's something going on related to Zoomix Radio that's going to be going on at 2 p.m. So be there or be square. Y'all already know the vibes on that. More to come if you can go ahead and check it out. Oh, Lord. It's definitely going to be a fun time. Hopefully, I'll see y'all there. With that said, oh, boy. Work. Yeah, I can't go about 10 seconds before going ahead and doing this. So, yesterday, right? Right. My DM pretty much jinxed me for the day, basically. Not saying he's a bad guy. Not saying he's a bad guy. But he went and said a phrase that every single time you hear it, makes you go, why would you say that? He said, and quote, I don't want to jinx Carlos. Hi, that's me. But I think you can see where it goes. Everything just went completely sideways throughout the day. It was just like, why you gotta do this to me, man? Come on. I was ready to go. I had a good vibe going. And then all of a sudden you say something like that. I thought that one situation was gonna be a one and done situation. He only said it once. But no! No. That decided to linger throughout the whole entire day. Are you kidding me right now? Like, I understand that, you know, you had a lot of things riding up on me today, or yesterday rather, because, you know, we have goals we gotta reach, you know, this, that, the other thing. You said, hey, we need the store open. I get it. I went in with one objective in mind. Get the stuff we need, ball out. I think you can put two and two together. That did not go as planned. Just thinking about it right now in retrospect is like, I feel like I shouldn't have went in yesterday, but at the same time, there is no one else that's close enough to the store to go in. So I pretty much had no other option. I mean, I don't hate anyone over at where I work. You know, hate's a strong word and whatnot. No matter how you look at it. But, you know, even at times like that, I'm like, why would you go ahead? You know what he just did. You have one job. What are you doing? Like, you went and said to me through text, I need you in today. You can go ahead and have whatever day off you want as a swap for this week, blah, blah, blah. We'll see if it stands. Now, all of a sudden, I'm hearing, wait a minute. All of a sudden, while we are in, like, a meeting or something, saying the old that line, I don't want to jinx it, but why would you do this? I will be forever shocked. Like, you let me do what I need to do. You let me lock in. I'll let you know if I need anything. Don't go ahead and put the commentary on blast. Put into it, could have said something like, you know, I have full confidence. I have full confidence in this guy. He's never let me down. He's going to get this one. He's going to bring it home. No, he decides to go ahead and just say, you know what? I feel like being a menace today. I woke up on the wrong side of the bed. I'm feeling like saying something that's going to make me a menace. And guess what? It happened. Like, no, I'm not even letting him get away with that one. Like, I let him know, like, you jinxed it right off rip at that point. It was, oh my. Sometimes I gotta wonder, man, like, is it really worth everything? Is it really worth having the shenanigans or some sort to just, you know, just do what needs to be done? Can you just breathe for like 10 seconds? Let me do what I gotta do. You do what you have to do. If I need the backup, I'll let you know. But otherwise, then, go ahead and focus on what you gotta do. Focus on the rest of the meeting, blah, blah, blah, blah, blah. You know, it's whatever. I swear yesterday I must have woken up in like an alternate dimension or something. It's just like, nothing hit. I'm like, what parallel universe was I awake in? Like, what? Oh, hold on a second. Something ain't right here. Like, I had all the usual gear I have. Had my uniform. Had my, usual gear on the wrist. I had my watch. I had, like, a braided necklace over here. Like, a green and black one. Really nice, too. Had, my necklace on. I got everything ready. I'll basically, like, you know, my usual self. Got all the gear. Got everything. And yet, that didn't help at all. Like, hello? God help me. This is stupid. What are we doing? Sometimes I wonder, man. Sometimes I wonder. It's just one of those things, man. Anyway, let's just get into some music before I go ahead and tear this thing a new one. I don't know. Well, anyway, let's just get into music. Here's Burn by Ellie Goulding. Oop, sorry.

And that was Sweet But Psycho by Ava Max. And real quick, with the earlier PSA we had over there about mental health, I always say, if you know someone who's going through something right now, or if you're going through something, reach out. You'll be thankful you did. Trust. That being said, let's get into the next song. Here is Drive by Incubus.

And that was Drive by Incubus. It might not be high noon anymore, but still, we got some good old gaming news. It's time for Nintendo! Yep! I'm immediately jumping right into it. I do not even care at that point. Nintendo, what are we doing? Hold on! Hold on, Nintendo cook right now! Because, boy! How? No! No! Nope! Nope! Nope! Nope! Nope! Nintendo wins! Nintendo wins! I don't care what anyone says. When it comes to anything that's like Nintendo Direct or Nintendo Direct equivalent, no. Nintendo wins by a massive landslide. What are we doing? And I'm gonna tell you why. So let's break it down. First things first. Oh Lord, where do we even begin? Monster Hunter Wild, Final Fantasy VII Revelation, Crisis Core, Final Fantasy VII Reunion are all like popping up right there. Monster Hunter Wild, December 4th. Next year we have April 8th, Final Fantasy VII Revelation. And then yesterday, the release of Crisis Core Final Fantasy VII Reunion. What are we doing? Then all of a sudden, the obligatory, oh hey, here's some Nintendo Switch games that are getting definitive editions and whatnot. Like Hyrule Warriors. What else we got? I'm trying to think here. Like, I think that was probably one of the only other one I can think of is Pikmin 4. But that's about it, really. But then, an unexpected twist and turn, Metric Chameleon? I beg your pardon? Like, that is one game I did not expect to hear coming to Nintendo Switch 2. Yeah, no, that was not what I was expecting. Of course, I was expecting the Procopia expansion pass to be talked about, and this time we got accessories for everybody, as well as like free Star Fox update for the Nintendo Switch 2 game, as well as Star Fox Adventures finally getting over to Nintendo GameCube Classics, which is good. A lot of people have been waiting for that one. The Witcher Wild Hunt Remastered, that is definitely going to be good. The Witcher 3, excuse me. Then we also got Kingdom Come Deliverance 2 Royal Edition. And, of course, we got our first look at Fire Emblem Fortune's Weave. And I'm not going to lie to you. It looks good. But then, man said Professor Layton could drop in out of nowhere and that's a new game. The new world of Steam. Oh Lord, this is gonna be a massive field day for anyone who is a Professor Layton fan. I haven't personally played any of the games, but hey, if you play the games, more power to you. Hope you enjoy it. And then there's one that really got me wondering what's going on here. Who's man's asked for Yo-Kai Watch 2? No. Honestly. Whose man's asked for Yo-Kai Watch 2 Haunted Domain? If you put your hands up, put your hand down right now, ain't nobody asking for this. I know for a damn fact no one asked for this. Onyx, the Dark Grip is coming over to Switch 2 next year. Xenoblade Chronicles 3 with a Nintendo Switch 2 edition. And new character, Shimmer, which, looking at the character design, she looks cute. That's all I'm gonna say. Then we got Stage Fright from the people who made Overcooked, which is actually really interesting. It's got my interest. I might actually try to get that, actually. Then we got more stuff about Disney Dreamlight Valley, the Keepsake Seed expansion, Ode Ode Kaya's Tasty Tale, which that one actually has my interest. That might be one of the games that might get me, that might make me want to get a Switch 2. Not gonna lie to you.
No one cares about Lego Batman, let's be honest. Whose man said you want two more Kirby Air Riders amiibo and only two more Kirby Riders amiibo for the whole entire thing? If you ask for Sword Kirby on the Legendary Machine and no war DDD on, I forgot the name of the vehicle, then congratulations! They're here. They'll be releasing on November 12th. Cairn, C-A-I-R-N, early 2027, and free demo out now. Resident Evil 2, 3, and 4 remakes are all making their way over to the Switch 2, which, okay. Tomb Raider, Legacy of Atlantis is coming to Switch 2. We got more news about Nintendo Switch Sports Resort, which included exploration and actually a solo player mode going against the island champions or something like that. Okay. But then, one of the major highlights that the direct brought into the fray, Metroid Ravenous. Who over Nintendo decided, you know what? Metroid Prime 4 Beyond cooked. You know what? Let's keep cooking and make it even better. Whose man's said that? I need to know. Because this trailer got me glued to the screen. Bro, what are we doing? And a twist that no one saw coming. Nintendo finally remembered that Mario Kart World exists after giving Mario Kart 8 Deluxe a massive update one last time, put it to 4.0.0. And now Mario Kart World finally gets some love with new tracks only available in Versus mode. Which do call back to the original Mario Kart game on the Super Nintendo Entertainment System, you know, Super Mario Kart. Honestly, legendary. Just saying. Then we had a Mega Man Dual Overdrive, which honestly, the overdrive function is stupid. I don't like the design of it. It looks kind of weird to me. Eternal Anima is coming out. Then we got Danganronpa 2x2. Fatal Fury City of the Wolves. The Melsuck Ultimate Collection, which honestly looks really good. This announcement right here next caught me by complete surprise. Yu-Gi-Oh! Tag Force GX. I don't care what anyone says. I'm copping that. I do not care what anyone says. I'm copping that. I'm a Yu-Gi-Oh! Fan. I'm copping that. I do not care. Then we go over to the last game before the Partner Spotlight Showcase. We got Romancing Saga 3, Destiny's United. And then, of course, we got the Partner Spotlight Sizzle Reel, which had games like Hot Wheels Infinite Race, or something like that. Sonic Pico Park. We had something among the lines of It Takes Two as well. Bluey has also been spotlighted. Great. And then, literally, out of scenic nowhere, tell me how the hell they decided to not only announce that Persona 4 Revival is dropping on Nintendo Switch 2, but also Persona 6 is dropping on Nintendo Switch 2? I beg your pardon. I beg your finest pardon. But no. They couldn't. Ladies and gentlemen, this is Nintendo. They wouldn't stop there. They would not stop there. They literally decided, you know what? You know what Kirby needs? He needs something akin to that of the Truman Show. Yes, that old movie. Because that's basically what the whole entire trailer for Kirby's new adventure in spring 2027 is basically at right there. Kirby and Forgotten Land. Kirby and the World Beyond. I'm not kidding when I say people were calling that game the Kirby Truman Show. I'm not even kidding.
literally just like everything seems normal. All of a sudden, a massive hole in the wall. Well, you gotta break it somehow. All of a sudden, Nani, whoa, where all this come from? Makes sense? But yeah, Nintendo, Nintendo, whose man said you can cook? Whose man said you can cook? No. And they literally had, Legends of the 40th Anniversary Direct literally the day before. Showed off, Ocarina of Time for Switch 2. It looks gorgeous. What are we doing? Before I go ahead and blow a gasket, here's Digital Love by Daft Punk.

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0: Hey, I'm letting y'all know every single time I play that promo, I feel old, man. I was a late 90s kid. Come on, give me a break. But that'll do it for the show this week. Thank y'all so much for tuning in. I'm actually surprised that we're actually about to reach 1 o'clock, honestly. That's a new record. I'm not going to lie. 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Otherwise, then, I've been the C-Man, and I will catch you on the next one. Until then, keep it poppin'! NBA's out!

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1: And we are on! Hello, everyone!
3: Hi.
4: Hi, guys.
1: Hello. Today we have a very awesome and special guest. Clap it up, you guys. Ooh. And we have...
3: Wait, who is our guest, guys?
1: Who is our guest? Today we have an interview with our Massachusetts Senator, State Senator, Lydia Edwards. Welcome!
5: Thank you, Lydia.
1: And we also have another special guest. Would you like to introduce yourself?
6: Hi, everyone. My name is Victor. I'm a staffer with the Senator.
3: Yes. Ooh, nice.
1: And we will be having an awesome, fun time asking Lydia a few questions. But first, we got to check in, you guys. On a scale from 1 to 10, and we will be picking out a random question from this box.
3: Ooh, nice.
1: Are we so excited?
3: Excited. I'm so excited, guys. Like,
1: ready,
3: what?
1: All right, someone told me to stop.
7: Stop.
1: Okay. So this one. Ready? So, if you had 1 hour to prepare to prepare a stand-up comedy bit, could you do it?
7: Oh, that's a good question.
3: Low-key?
7: I like that.
3: I guess I can go first.
1: Okay, go ahead.
3: Okay, hi, my name is Isabella. I'm feeling like an 8. I'm feeling pretty good. I'm just a little tired, but yeah, I'm feeling pretty good. And I feel like, no, I would not be prepared because I have really bad stage fright and I can't, like, say jokes in front of people. I don't know why. But yeah, I don't know. And I just personally think I'm not that funny to do stand-up comedy. So, I don't know. I can't, like, think of questions out of my head. Because you know how they can just, like, think of something and it's really funny? I can't do that, guys. So, I'm going to say, no, that's not enough time to prepare myself. But, yeah.
7: So, which way do you want to pass it?
3: I think I'm going to pass it this way, but not.
7: Ah.
3: Okay,
7: fast enough.
3: Yeah.
7: All right, let's do this. So, yeah, my name is Vedant. Once again, kind of like Isabella, feeling like a 8 today. Today's my day off from work at Eastie Farm, so feeling pretty nice. Me, my mom, my grandfather went to Fenwell Hall today. Pretty cool. So, yeah. And for the check-in question, I feel like, I don't know, I think a lot of funny stuff has happened in my life, and I feel like I've seen a bunch of stand-up comedy like on Netflix and Prime Video as well. So I'd say I think I've seen enough of it, and I think enough incidents have happened in my life that I'd be able to recall enough of it to, like, put together a show on, like, short notice as well. And I feel like I've acted on stage quite a bit as well, so I think I could do it. I don't want to be too overconfident, though.
3: Like, yeah.
7: You expect these things to go well, and sometimes they don't always go according to plan, but I feel confident in myself. I feel like I could do it. I think I feel confident enough in my theater skills. Yeah. So, yeah. Over to you, Senator.
8: Okay. I would say I feel like an 8 or 9, but I know deep down inside I'm probably like a 5 or 4 because I only got 4 hours of sleep last night.
3: Oh my God.
8: Yes. We were up in the State House working really hard on passing a bill and debating on the floor and doing all that stuff like that, and then get home till like 1:30, and then I like to work out at Eastie at the CrossFit gym, and they have like a 5:45 class, so gotta get up early.
1: Good morning.
8: But in terms of like, could I do it? Yeah, I can do it. I'm a politician, so I'm like, I always have to write speeches and come up with comments and things like that right. very quickly. You got to kind of read a room very quickly. Mm-hmm. So I think I can do it. Would I be funny? I don't know. I'd make myself laugh. Yeah. I'd have a great time. I can't speak for the audience, but I'd be all right, you know.
1: Mm-hmm. That was funny. Well, on a scale from 1 to 10, I would have to say I'm feeling like a nice 9. I had a fun time today, you guys. It was my friend's birthday, so we went out for Chipotle. Just a cute little time. And for the question, I feel like I would be able to. I make myself laugh. Yeah. I make other people laugh. I feel like I have a great time. And if I'm having a nice time, that's all that matters.
8: Exactly.
1: Right. Oh, yeah. Like, yeah. Even those, like, 1 hour to prepare, I know I'm going to be so stressed over it. Like, oh, my God, I can't do this. And then once I get on stage, I'm like, hey, you guys, what is up? We're going to be laughing it up. Laughing it up the whole time.
7: Another thing I'm curious about is also how many people would like this, the whole, like, the thing have? Because I know there's like some stand up comedy where you're performing for like thousands of people.
1: Exactly.
7: There's another stand up comedy thing where like you're known as a small club and like sitting on a chair and like speaking to the microphone. So,
3: yeah, I think it depends.
7: Definitely a factor as
1: well.
8: Yeah, that's true.
1: Mm-hmm. Oh, that's fun. Well, pass it on to you.
4: Hey, everyone, this is Paola. Feeling like maybe like a 6. Or 7. And I don't think I could do it in an hour, honestly. I like to take time with writing, like a script, like scripts and stuff like that. I think it would be very, very hard. And, but I think I would still do it. And I would, you know, some people will always find us funny. I don't know. There's always someone out there for everyone's sense of humor. So I believe that. Okay.
5: You know, I think I'm feeling probably like a 20 out of 10 today.
3: Oh, yes.
5: It's a Friday. A lot to be happy about. We were at a coffee hour in Winthrop just before this, and the senator had around 20 people come. It was some fantastic conversations. We got through a lot of topics, especially going through in the State House. And when we have good conversations, it's a good day. So 20 out of 10. And I think I could just do like a live stream. For an hour, and I think it would be pretty funny. I'd hope so.
3: Yeah.
5: Your confidence is exuding, and I'm feeling confident just hearing how confident you are in it. And I think I would hope so. I would hope some people would find a giggle or two.
3: Yeah, that's nice. And guys, you guys make my answer seem kind of bad. Like, I guess. Okay, look at the girl with no confidence. Like, guys,
1: like this. I think it's like Vidal. He like threw on this like stream of confidence where everybody was like, you know what? Yeah.
3: I guess Vidal. Yeah. Trying to make me look bad. Trying to make me look bad.
1: Thanks for that. Well, after a few songs, we will be back with our other questions, but we will see you guys in a few.
3: Bye, guys. See you guys later.
1: Bye.

0: and I would talk, and people would look at me strange, and I'm like, I don't understand why they're looking at me strange.
1: You had a British accent.
0: I had a total British accent.
1: Oh, my God.
0: And
1: wow.
0: Some people thought I was from Jamaica or something, and I was like, no, I'm from here. And they're like, sure you are, kid. We went up to a very small town area in Michigan in the Upper Peninsula, which is like by Canada, the part that we were in, the second part. Grew up. It's beautiful to be a child out there. It's like amazing outdoors. And it was a tiny little town, about 2,000 people. My sister and I are a set of twins, and we were like the only black kids in our school, so we kind of stuck out a little bit. But it was a great place. I go back every year.
2: Oh, that's so nice.
1: That's really cool.
3: Field trip, you guys.
0: Yeah, to the UP.
1: How long did you live in England for?
0: I want to say 4 years.
1: Oh, wow. Okay. Oh, wow. So you moved there when you were a baby, and then you came?
0: Like 3 or 4.
1: Oh, okay.
0: And got here like 8 or 9.
1: Okay.
0: So the accent was strong.
1: Okay, definitely. That's nice, though. I think since, like, when you're younger, like, you pick up on accents more.
0: Yeah.
1: Like, you pick up a language if you're, like,
3: especially
1: living somewhere new.
3: Especially since it's, like, early talking age. Like,
1: yeah, definitely.
0: Alphabet, yeah. That, you know, like learning how to count and learn the alphabet while you're there.
3: Yeah. Do you still hear your accent sometimes? Like, just like talking, like, do you just peep it sometimes? Like,
0: When I went back to England, I was in undergrad, and they had like did a semester exchange, mm-hmm. and so I went to University of Westminster for a semester. Mm-hmm. And as I was there, my classmates who were from England were mm-hmm. like. You're from America, but you sound pretty
3: British
0: sometimes. And I was like, oh, well, that's probably because I learned how to read and write here. So, so they said it, not me. Like, they say it came out. I don't know.
1: Yeah.
2: Oh, fun.
1: That's really nice. Wow.
4: Do you ever just, like, drive on the wrong side of the road on
0: accident? No. I promise you. Yeah. Nope.
2: Oh, wow. Well, moving on to our second question. How did growing up in a military household shape you?
0: I loved it. I will tell you, when you're on a military, not just household, but we lived in a military base.
4: Oh.
0: So it was really nice in that, like, everybody from every single background lived on my street.
2: Mm.
0: And housing is, like, just, you're just told you're going to live here. With these are your neighbors. So there's no, like, clickiness,
2: right.
0: You know? You don't have to worry about, like, people, like, not liking her or whatever. You don't have a choice. That's where you're going to live. But it worked out for me as a kid because I had friends from all backgrounds and heard so many different languages. And I loved to eat, and their moms loved to cook. So I would just go in and out, and we would just do that. I felt very safe on that base.
2: Oh.
0: But every, like, 3-4 years, there's a whole new set of new friends because their parents are moving, which for a lot of people can be really difficult. But I have really learned, I think, how to, like, bloom where I'm planted.
4: Mm-hmm.
0: And so, like, being comfortable in a room where I don't know anybody, it's fine.
2: Right.
0: Like, I don't know, and that helps in politics, right?
3: Like, it's easy to adapt.
0: Right. That's it.
2: Yeah.
0: Being able to adapt really quickly.
4: That's just what I was about to say as well. And, like, being able to understand the backgrounds of which people come from. Like, I'm sure, like, you, as a state senator from East Boston, your constituents are already, like, a very diverse background
0: mm-hmm.
4: as well, right?
0: Yeah.
4: So that I assume that definitely helps you when you're at, you know, these coffee hours and at these other events engaging with constituents and people living
0: in
4: East Boston.
0: Yeah, all different backgrounds. And I'm comfortable with just a lot of diversity. I'm just comfortable. Yeah. People aren't, you know. I don't know.
2: That's so fun.
0: I think it helps.
2: Yeah, definitely. Well, we're going to go to our last question, and then we'll go on another break.
1: Okay.
2: All right, Issa, that's you.
1: Okay, so we heard that you're a twin sister, since you mentioned before, and I have a twin as well.
0: Awesome.
1: Yes. Are you guys identical, and how is it growing up with a twin?
0: We don't know what we are. We took test after test after test, and we came out fraternal. We came out identical. And we think we're, like, there's a third set of twins, kind of, that's, like, a half identical. So, like, we have really cool, weird things, like sympathy pains when we were growing up.
4: Mm-hmm.
0: So I would be in surgery, and my sister would grab her knee, and she'd start crying.
4: Whoa.
0: And even though she's in the waiting room. We broke the same bones. We tore the same ligaments. I'm left-handed. She's right-handed, but it didn't matter.
2: Oh, wow.
0: We had a secret language growing up.
2: What?
0: Yeah. Twins sometimes develop that, like, a way of communicating with each other. So, and...

0: And, you know, it was like, it, growing up as a twin, you have, first of all, like, you know, I've been called, her name is Erica, so, like, I answer to Erica now, too. Someone's messed up again, so that's one thing you learn to answer to, not your name, because someone doesn't, like, people don't know your name, or they confuse you. And I think, like, it's really fun if you, like, you know, we didn't fight often, but when we did, it was just, like, fighting, like, someone your exact same height and weight and everything like that. Yeah. There's no advantage, right?
1: So, like, you're fighting yourself.
0: Exactly. Yeah.
2: I'm talking to you.
0: I'm like, so that was kind of cool, too. But it does help, like, in terms of now, like, when we're, I'll, like, put on a dress and be like, oh, my God, it fits us. And I can, like, send her a cop, like, the color that I know she likes. And so it's kind of nice to have and grow up as a twin. Yeah, so I really enjoyed it.
1: Oh, that's fun. Really cute. It makes me so sad that I'm an only child. Mm. Like, hearing other, like, not only twins, but, like, siblings in general. Like, oh, that's so cool.
0: You're just going to have a chosen family. Yeah. That? Like, that's all.
1: I want twins. You guys, I want twins.
3: Sorry. I just have a quick question before we end and go to our next break. Did you fight with your sister a lot growing up?
0: No, actually, really? We didn't. Because I would say, like, we're actually pretty close. And, like, just, I don't know, like, there was so much stuff for me to do. We would be playing basketball, we would be busy. I ended up doing band, she ended up doing, like, art. Like, we just do different stuff, so I don't know, we didn't really fight.
3: Oh, that's nice, though. I can't really relate to that, but, like, yeah. No, go ahead, but not. Wait,
2: has your sister ever, like, walked down the street and then some random person comes up to her, like, oh, you're Senator Lydia Edwards, right? Does she live in Boston?
0: She doesn't. So it's funny, because when we go into each other's world, we call it, like, we either forget to tell somebody that my twin's here. So my sister's a college professor. Wow. And so I went to her campus to go visit her, and I just was walking like a normal person does on the campus. And, like, I just, like, got to her, and, like, by the time I got to her, she had all these text messages, like, what, are you mad at me? Like, you didn't even look at me, professor. Like, what's going on?
3: Oh,
0: like,
3: my God.
0: Sorry, I'm late. Like, you didn't even say hello. I was just waving at you, and I didn't, you know, I don't know. So that happens. Like, her students were like, what's going on? And then the same thing happens here. I got text messages, and I knew she was in the North End, which is part of my district, because people were like, so, we got a little beef? Like, what's going on? Oh. I said hi to you, and you just were like, hi. You know, like, but I mean, they're total strangers to her. Right. They're total strangers to me. So that, I would say, yes, that happens.
2: There's all these movies about, like, there's two twins, and then they swap places one day.
3: Oh, my God, like the Parent Trap.
1: Have you guys ever done that?
0: Not on purpose. We apparently went to the bathroom at the same time as kids, and when we went, I came back first, and her teacher was, like, literally pulling me into her classroom, and I'm like, no, I'm not your student. She's like, get in here, stop playing, we need to get to, you know, we need to do all this stuff, and my teacher comes out, and so then they're like, wait a second. Like, and so they're like, so we didn't mean to, but we have been confused enough that teachers have been like, you know, wrong class.
3: Okay. Oh, wow.
2: That is so funny. Yeah. Man, I'm kind of jealous. So I don't have a twin now.
1: You guys, we all need twins now.
0: Everyone needs a twin.
1: Well, we'll be right back with some more awesome questions. See you guys in a few.
3: I got it.

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1: Hi.
0: We are back on the air. New person on the board. We got Vedant here. And the songs that you have just listened to are The Lone Star State by Blessing Jolie and Breathe by Dua Saleh.
2: Ooh. Jamming out.
0: So in case you weren't here before the break, we got State Senator Lydia Edwards here in the studio for our for an interview. And we're just going to keep asking some more questions like we did before the break. So, yeah. Take it away, Issa.
3: Okay, I'm going to be asking you another question. In what ways is grassroots organizing and action more effective than the same kind of work at a policy level?
4: Oh, I don't know more effective, but certainly they if it's done right, it complements it.
3: Oh, okay.
4: Right? So the grassroots oftentimes can respond and understand what's going on at the community level. And so, you know, if you're not careful as like a policy maker, if you make policy without the activists and without like the grassroots, then you're going to make a really nice, pretty piece of paper, but you may not write something that actually impacts somebody's life or responds to the problems. So they really complement each other. Like when activism comes to the state house and folks from Eastie or different organizations come in and tell their story to me, I'll usually be like, yeah, we should do that. But then I really am like, okay, no, we need to do it this way. And we need to make sure it's this way and this way. And then oftentimes I take the draft and give it to them and be like, what do you think of this? So I think they complement each other. I don't know if it's more effective, but one like a policymaker, a good one, doesn't exist without the activists.
3: Okay. Yeah, definitely.
0: And another follow-up to that, I've always heard that, like, the more that, like, let's say you can call your legislator about a certain issue or a certain bill that you want them to focus on or like vote in favor of or vote against. And I've always heard like there's a certain number of calls that you need to make to a legislator in order to like get them to take a stance or in order to get them to take a stance on that issue of like the people that are calling in. So like in your case, how many calls would you say, like let's say like 15 or like I called, asking you to oppose a certain bill and like 15 other people called asking you to oppose that same bill. Is that enough to get you to oppose that bill or would, is there a lesser number for that or a larger number for that?
4: I usually don't count the calls. I usually want to know why.
0: Oh.
4: So like it could be one call that just blows my mind. Like, oh my gosh, I didn't know it did that to you or did that to the community. So it doesn't have to be like a lot of calls. Sometimes having a lot of calls means that, what I thought was not an issue for my community actually is one. So that really helps to highlight that that's a problem or something. But it's not a matter of like, oh, 20 calls, I got to do something. It's really a matter of like why and who they're really trying to protect and who's really being hurt by whatever the policy is if they're in opposition.
0: Yeah, I guess it's a combination of both quantity and the quality of the arguments that these people are making as well in their asks.
4: Yeah, so, yeah. I would say that.
0: It's pretty cool.
4: Yeah.
0: All right, well, on to the next question. So I'm aware, like, there's Massachusetts is a bicameral legislature. There's a Senate and a House of Representatives. And you're the state senator for East Boston. But the state representative for East Boston, Adrian Modero, I'm sure you work with him a lot as well, right?
4: Of course, yeah.
0: So this question is kind of a little bit about that. How do you stay aligned with the state rep for East Boston, Adrian Modero, in your work and your policy priorities?
4: Yeah. We text each other all the time. I mean, we'll text each other from the floor.
2: Yeah.
4: Obviously, we see each other in the community all the time at different events, but like it's literally just constantly texting each other. And I'm lucky that like we're actually friends. So before I was elected and before he was elected, we knew each other and got along. And then he got elected, and then 2 years later, I got elected, and we stay like communicating and getting along with each other
3: and
4: supporting each other. So
3: that's really
0: so cool.
4: Yeah.
0: Do you know, like, other, like, Senate and representative, like, partnerships that are as stronger?
4: We're the best. I'm just kidding. I don't know. I mean, we're the best. But no, I mean, EC should know that, like, me, Adrian, Gigi, who's the city councilor. Who was my chief of staff and worked in my staff. So then I left the city council and Gigi came on as a city councilor. Like, but she worked on my campaign. She worked on Adrian's campaign. We're all really close and supportive of each other.
3: Fun. That's really so nice.
4: I will say that that's where we're really lucky in EC.
0: It's also so cool how, like, small the legislative world is as well. Like, Roberto Gomez, who, like, used to work at EC Farm.
4: Yeah.
0: He later became, like, the mayor's liaison, now he's chief of staff for Adrian Monroe.
4: Like,
0: I saw him in this position, and then a few months later, I was like, what?
4: You're now the what?
0: It just blew my mind. And I was like, wow. So.
3: That's really nice.
0: It's so good. Cool how that's all connected.
4: It is. It is.
2: Just best friends. Just best friends working together.
4: We get lucky that way.
0: Yeah.
4: You know?
0: I guess we'll ask one more question here, and then we'll go to break. So, yeah.
3: Yes, and that will be my turn again. Can you tell us about something that you're working on currently, or that is high priority right now to you?
4: There's a lot of things, but let me think of a couple. Right now, we are working on. Well, we're ending the session. And a couple things that I'm really excited about is continually to be in the community and doing service. And so one of the services we provide or try to do is eviction record sealing. So we'll host a workshop. And if you've been to court for, you know, if you've been evicted and, you know, you have a record, I passed a bill about 2 years ago. No, a year ago that allows you to seal your record. And that helps a lot of people with their credit. It gives them the second chance, the second, like, that needs to be behind you. And so we set them up in multiple languages, and we'll just host a workshop. And we have lawyers come in, we have tons of food, and we have babysitting, and community just comes in and just seals that record. Or sometimes they'll seal, if they have a criminal record too, they've done their time, they've done whatever. I really believe in second chances. I really believe that people aren't the worst moment that ever happened in them, in their lives. And I want to make sure that I just don't pass laws, but I actually am part of helping to implement them. So that's something I'm very passionate about. So.
0: Yay. I like that. Oh, that hit the feels.
3: Yeah.
2: That is so nice.
4: I love it.
3: Yeah, that's so nice. Wow. Mm-hmm.
2: Mm-hmm. Like, it's just not only, like, second chances, but, like, you're able also to help out community people who, like, weren't able to, like, put themselves in the right spot at that moment. Like, maybe it not might be, like, oh, yeah, it happened because I was a bad renter or a bad person or something, but it's just, like...
4: Or I lost my job.
2: Exactly.
4: Or there was a pandemic.
2: Exactly.
4: Or there's this... I got a divorce. Mm-hmm. Or there's a lot of things that happen in people's lives that can make you financially insecure. And we should definitely be working on making sure the rents are going down. Mm-hmm. But in as much as, you know, people get an eviction record, it takes 2 seconds. A landlord files against you. Mm-hmm. That's the record.
2: Yeah.
4: And even if you, like, moved out or if you paid, the record was public and permanent.
2: Right.
4: So this law allows you to help seal it and move on.
2: Oh, that's so nice.
3: That's really nice.
2: I love it.
3: Yeah, that's really
2: it.
3: Nice.
2: I love it.
0: And, sorry, another thing. I remember there was a bill filed by Adrian Motter as well, I think in January, about, like, ICE presence by courthouses.
4: Oh.
0: Like, protecting, I think it was, like, an act protecting the courts of the Commonwealth. So how's that one going?
4: That's one of the perfect examples of me and Adrian working together.
0: Nice.
4: Because it was my bill. And I wrote it. And Adrian was like, give me that. And I'm like, here, yes, you do it in the house. And we did it together. And we expect it to become law.
0: Yes.
4: So that's me and Adrian. That's how we do. You know, it's just like, or he'll have something over. And I'm like, what are you doing? Oh, you're doing pretty easy. Give it to me. And so, like, that's we work really well together. But I have to say I have 5 reps. Because I'm a state senator, I have the 3 different cities. So shout out to Jess and Jeff and Aaron and Jay.
0: Jess, Jeff, Aaron, Jay, and Aaron.
2: Yeah.
4: And Adrian.
2: Yeah.
0: Oh, wait, Adrian. Ah.
4: Yeah. Adrian. So, like, they're awesome. Yeah. Yes.
1: And in your term right now, you have another year. Is that right?
4: I'm finishing this year, and mm-hmm. I'm up for re-election now, but I don't have an opponent. So then when I come back, I'll have 2 years, and we swear in January and do another 2 years.
2: Oh, wow.
0: Good luck in your re-election campaign.
4: Thank you. It's me versus the blanks. Let's go.
0: Yes.
2: Let's go.
4: So far, so good. I think I'm going to pull this one out.
0: I think she has the lead.
4: I think so.
1: I think she might be the lead, guys. Do you have any big goals for, like, the remainder of your this term?
4: Yeah, actually, so I was housing chair before, and now I'm chair of judiciary, which is, like, the largest committee. And we deal with crimes. We deal with time on the crimes, what should be a crime, like certain things, like certain drugs, whether they should be illegal or not, or legalized, and we deal with all sorts of stuff. And I've been getting more and more into the court systems, and I'm like, there's this new kind of court that's just for young people. You know, I love second chances, right? And it's following the science of, like, the brain, and that, you know, the brain isn't fully developed until 25. And so it's like a specialty court is what we call it for emerging adults. And it's for people who are 18 to 25. And so, like, younger than that is in juvenile. But are you really going to say that someone who is, like, seven, like, committed, like, made a mistake, and we'll say that. We're not going to say committed a crime. Made a mistake. And they were 18 in one day.
1: Right.
4: And they're going to be in a whole different court system than someone who is 17
2: and 9 months
4: and like 11 months and like 30 days. Like, they were, you know, right the day before their 18th birthday. And so I think this provides that in between. And so this whole fall is I'm going to go watch these courts. I'm going to go meet the folks and participants in those courts. I want to go around the country to see other kinds of courts. I want to do, I really believe in deep research and restorative justice. And I really think our court systems should be dedicated to restoring justice, not just punishment. Not just you messed up, you go to jail.
0: Because
2: sometimes jail doesn't really fix everything. Like, people will go to jail and, like, sure, they did a bad crime, but then they'll go be released or something and do it again.
4: Yeah.
2: Like, I feel like jail doesn't always fix everything. And what you're saying is so cool.
4: Like, I just believe, again, people make horrible mistakes.
1: Yeah.
4: People do some stupid things.
1: Yeah.
4: But I just don't throw away people.
2: Right.
0: I guess what goes back to, like, how the U.S.'s mass incarceration rate is, like, one of the highest in the world. It's because of that court system.
4: It is. And it's, I think, if we're going to have a system, it should be one that is dedicated to restorative justice. That doesn't mean people don't get held accountable.
2: Right.
4: Like, you did something stupid, you should have to pay back whatever you stole. You should have to do certain things. You've done something bad. That being said, if I'm thinking beyond your one moment of bad decision making and think about, like, what good is it to society to just throw you away? It's not. Like, for all I know, like, there are people who are thrown away who could have been excellent doctors and surgeons and youth organizers and teachers. They just are never allowed to have that chance to become that, despite how, you know, like, I just don't buy that, especially the younger they are. So this kind of perspective, you know, I am really good. I get geeked out about things. I like policy, and I like to go and see how it's working. So that's what I'm gonna do.
2: That's so nice.
4: That's part of my job, I think. I think part of my job is to, like, do the research while you can.
1: That's really, really nice.
0: All right.
2: Wow.
0: Well, unfortunately, we gotta cut this segment short here, because otherwise we'll be here all night. So yeah, we're gonna go to a song break, and then the interview shall continue. So don't go anywhere. Stay right here on 94.9 Zoomix Radio.
1: Yes, definitely.

0: I'm bored.
1: Maybe there's an art show somewhere?
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1: Nah, maybe we just let the algorithm wash us away into the abyss of predetermined media.
4: Whoa, guys, take a second and think. This is your life, your time. Why not spend it doing things you want to do?
2: Oh?
0: Huh?
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2: We have a scene.
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11: And we are back.
12: Hey, guys.
11: Hello. All right. So we got to do this quick. So the song that we just listened to was Arepas de Arroz by the New Swing Sextet.
12: Putting that on my playlist immediately.
11: Nice. All right. So final segment of the interview. So far, it's been really, really great, Senator. So thank you once again so much
12: thank
11: for doing
12: so
11: this.
12: We're having a good time.
11: Yeah.
3: Yay.
11: Woo. Over to you, Kiki.
12: All right. So the seventh question is from me. What do you like to do on Sundays? Take us through a nice Sunday day. From 12 a.m. to 12 p.m.
13: I usually go to church at Sacred Heart here in East Boston.
12: Yes.
13: Either the 8:30 one or there's like a 10 o'clock one and they give like Cane's Donuts afterwards.
12: Ooh.
13: So I go there. But I'm just saying they got the best donuts afterwards. And then
12: you might find me there.
13: I go, there's a Hydrox class at the East Defit at Hydrox. 12 o'clock. It's like, like an hour of exercise.
12: Oh, wow.
13: Run a mile. You might, like, in total run a mile and then do all this kind of heavy lifting. And you just,
12: oh, wow.
13: It's endurance. It's just constantly sweating.
12: Mm-hmm. Oh, wow.
13: So, like, I like it. It's like we call it a chipper where you're just, like, repeated, like, constant movement. But you turn your brain off and it's just like, I don't have to think about anything.
12: Right.
13: Just the next push up, the next wall walk, the next whatever is in front of me.
12: I could only do one.
13: So that's why I like that. And that's the typical. And then I'll come back from that. I've been, these next couple Sundays, I'll be knocking on doors for a lot of my friends who are running for office for the first time. Some really, like, really awesome women and immigrants and, you know, union members who are trying their best to get into office. And so I really want to stand by them and help them and knock on doors for them. And it helps when you speak Spanish and,
11: yeah.
13: You know. And we speak different languages, so I'm going to try and help out a bunch of folks. So,
11: nice. I guess it's so easy to forget that, like, we imagine as legislators are just, like, sitting in the state house, like, doing all this important stuff, like, behind the closed doors. But they have normal lives, too.
12: Yeah.
11: And, like, I'm glad I forgot to incorporate this question in the first place, but that's a great question because...
13: I forgot one more thing I have to do every Sunday, and I do it since for the last 10 years. On Sundays, I go up to Gigi's mom's house.
11: Oh.
13: She can cook. And every Sunday at 9 o'clock, we either watched for about 8 years Game of Thrones.
11: Ooh.
13: Or now we're on the House of Dragons. So we don't play about those shows. We don't play.
12: No,
13: I don't play. I don't play about that. Every Sunday.
12: Hold on,
13: I haven't missed it. No. It's Sunday. Gigi Mama House. And I'm going to go eat some dinner and watch my show.
11: Yes. I love that commitment.
12: I love that. Just imagine, like, calling her up, like, hey, you got plans for Sunday? And she's like, plans for Sunday.
13: She's not what the plans are.
12: Going to go eat.
13: You know what the plans are.
12: And watching Game of Thrones.
13: Exactly.
12: Right. I feel like everybody just knows that now.
13: I love sci-fi. Love those. I love the Spanish shows.
12: So
13: I love them all.
12: Like, so
13: loved
12: short.
13: It. Loved
12: I
13: it.
12: Watch it. You guys find me watching tonight.
13: You should.
11: Nice. Mm-hmm. All right.
12: Movie rec.
11: On to our second to last one. I'll be doing this one. So pretty brief. What are your hopes for the future in and outside of work?
13: In work, I definitely am hopeful for some very, like, practical things, like a red blue line connection one day.
12: Oh,
13: I'm very hopeful for that.
11: I'm looking for a better tea. I love that.
13: And I'm really hopeful for, I really want us to have another ferry We have a ferry right now, but I want a ferry that goes from behind Shaw's. And like if we have behind Shaw's, there's a dock right now, but no one's using it. It's like needs to get built up, and I would love to have like a boat that picks up us, like folks up in the hill, and then connect it to like Chelsea, and then we could just go from Chelsea to Eagle Hill to downtown. So those are two kind of infrastructure things I'd love to do. In terms of like personal, like let me think. Part of me wants to like. I don't know if I'll do it again, but I did three so far, maybe one last marathon, one last
11: one. Wait, how long?
3: No, she does everything. Like, maybe oh my God. Like, what? Like, I'm just
13: maybe one last one. Maybe one last one.
3: One last one, guys. Yeah. She's like, how many have you done?
13: I did three, but like, I'm a slow runner. Like, I've been able to get in there because I have a hookup and friend. So I'm not like, marathon. Great at it, but like maybe one last go around.
11: Wait, quick question. How long were each of them?
13: Each one is the same length at 26.2 miles.
11: Oh, wow. I didn't know it was standard. I don't know why.
3: How long has it taken you? Like,
13: my goodness.
3: Like, what's your best time?
13: My best time is 4 hours, 30 minutes.
3: So. That's not bad. That's way, that would be way faster than me, bro. Like, don't
13: play. My best time.
12: 7, 9 hours.
11: The longest the run is like a 5K and like.
12: The most I've run is
3: you're drenched.
12: Meters.
3: Hey, let's go.
13: That's what I think.
11: Nice.
12: That's so nice. Wow.
13: We'll see. It takes so much to train for it. That's the worst part, isn't the actual race. It's this, you have to train so many weeks in advance.
3: Mm-hmm. So you don't get like a cramp midway. And just like give up.
13: Yeah.
3: So.
13: No, I would like at that point you're like, I'm finishing this race. Yeah. I will drag my leg and like peg
3: Let's
13: leg
3: go.
13: Like you can't like we gotta do it. You're just like, nope, I'll just walk. I'll be walking. Like, yeah, I'm going to finish it. At that point, it's about finishing.
11: Yeah. I think it's like two things. Like, one is like, never stop moving. Like, even if you walk, I feel like it's okay. But as soon as you like, say like, and you're like,
13: that's true.
11: Squatting, it's like, that completely slows you down and like, everything just stops working. So I think even if you're walking, I think the most important thing is like, never stop moving. And then 75% of it is willpower anyways.
13: Yeah.
11: So
13: yeah.
11: Like, you can train.
13: Mental.
11: Yeah, it's all mental. It's all mental. So yeah, and I love how both of your hopes in work were about the tea.
13: Yes, please. Yeah. I hope that anybody who wants to live a car-free life can.
11: Yes,
13: that's what I want. Yes. If you don't want, I'm not saying you have to live one, but if you want to live that way, I hope that we have the micro transit like infrastructure with the bike lanes that are safe enough, that we have the boats and ferries and we're using natural resources, and of course that we have public transportation with our buses and T's that are just so good and on the weekends and so frequent and so affordable that they're like, I don't want to have a car. It's
11: I respect that.
12: Gas is horrible.
13: Gas prices? Have y'all seen those gas prices?
12: And I'm supposed to be driving?
3: Nah. Oh, yeah. Nah.
11: Forgot about that.
3: This driving? Economy? But yeah.
12: Forget driving with those gas prices.
11: Right. Well, final question to close out what has been an amazing interview so far.
3: Oh my God, it's over already.
12: Time has flown by.
3: I know. It's crazy.
12: Time flies when you're having fun, you guys.
11: It does. Yes. And just a quick plug. I do have my own YouTube channel, Slay It by Vid Entrepreneur.
3: Okay, free promotion, I guess.
11: And every time I do an episode there, I always ask a question about the end about advice, because I feel like there's going to be someone listening out there be like, "What, you got to say senator on the radio? Maybe I should tune in because maybe I want to get a government job someday." And I feel like it's always good to have it's always good for people listening to have these insights on like how they can make that dream a reality as well. So that's kind of what this final question is about. What advice would you have for people listening who want to eventually have a job in government?
13: I would say follow your passion. And if government is part of that passion, awesome. But it's more important to be doing what you love than to need it to be in a certain entity. So if it takes you to a nonprofit, and then go to the nonprofit. If it takes you to the government, then go to the government. If it takes you to for-profit, or if it takes you to building your own business, like just genuinely love what you're doing. Genuinely wake up with purpose and excitement. So,
3: yes.
13: Yeah.
12: Oh, wow. That's beautiful advice.
3: That's really nice.
12: That's a, such a great way to end it all.
3: I know, like, yeah.
12: That was beautiful.
13: Yeah. Thank you.
3: I think, like, yeah, that's the best advice, because you don't want to wake up and be like, oh, man, I got to go to work, and I hate my job, and just be like, man, I don't want to go to work.
13: I hate my job, and you never want to say that.
3: No, like, I love, like,
13: you know, I love my job.
3: Yes.
12: When you love a job, it's not really a job.
3: Yeah. Like, it's not really, yeah.
12: You're at home. But when it's like,
3: and I know, like, some people may not have the option to, like, have like their dream job, exactly. But like, yeah.
13: So it's such a privilege to love. I love what I'm doing. Like, even when I'm frustrated and I'm debating with my colleagues, I'm like, what a privilege it is to be frustrated doing something I've dreamed of doing.
11: Yeah. That's a good way to put it. That's a good way to put it. I guess, like, you will always have off days. That's just, that's given with a job.
13: Yeah,
11: like,
13: life.
11: That's mm-hmm. life, yeah. But in the end, I guess it's like, do I still love what I'm doing here? Yeah, for sure.
13: Every day.
11: Yeah.
12: And you do it with your best friends.
13: Yeah, like, Gigi and Adrian, shout out.
11: Yeah.
12: Yes.
11: And I guess, like, there could have been a totally different Lydia Edwards who instead, like, had a job in, like the things you said, like, in a nonprofit org or, like, a for-profit thing or, like, starting her own business. But there could have been a whole nother, like, universe where there was a Lydia Edwards who did that instead. But I guess it kind of, yeah, like you said, just depends on where your passion takes you.
13: It's true.
3: Well, what a great way.
12: So
3: that was so fun. I can't believe it's over already. Yeah. Like, man, come on.
11: Yeah, I hope the next time that we get Senator Lydia Edwards on Firehouse, that we do have both of those tea changes in place.
13: Yeah.
3: Please. Thank you so much. Please.

0: Okay, so we're going to start off with a positive question, and it is, what is something that cheers you up or keeps you going on a day-to-day basis?
1: Yeah, I think my friends really keep me going. My cat keeps me going. I love waking up and have my cat, you know, right there. They love to snuggle, so that keeps me going. And my friends, my community really helps me to keep going. I talk to them. We're texting all the time. So, you know, sometimes we can see each other, but we're always in contact. So that really keeps me moving forward.
0: Yeah, it's always good to have connections. I think connections, make you grounded.
1: Mm-hmm.
0: Yeah, keep you sane. So as a drag queen, what do you think is, like, what do you think you bring to the industry? Like, what makes you unique?
1: Yeah, I think that I bring a lot of positivity and a lot of happiness, but also, like, a lot of awareness. I don't shy away from having difficult conversations, sometimes approaching them in a funny and entertaining way. In a lot of my shows, I sometimes like to be a little political. So, for example, I did a Christopher Columbus number about how, you know, the realities of Christopher Columbus. And it was fun with a lot of jokes and a lot of, like, pop culture. So people were still really entertained, but they were also, like, listening about, like, what really happened. So I feel like finding that common ground is something that I enjoy doing, and I don't see a lot of people doing. Like, Neon Calypso does it really well, and that's one of the people that I really look up to.
0: Yeah, I think it's so important to bring awareness to things, and it's so good when you're able to do that in your job as well. And yeah, so do you have a pre-show ritual?
1: A pre-show ritual? I don't really have one. I always do my makeup. I like doing my makeup usually where I'm going to be performing. I know that a lot of drag performers prefer to just do it at home, because when you're home, like, oh, everything is there. But I actually prefer to do my makeup somewhere else. So I feel like my pre-show ritual is packing everything up, and then when I get there, just finding a place with good light, which I guess it's not really a ritual, but it feels to me, because those are the things that I feel like I need to feel grounded and in control of myself. I need to pack everything and make sure that I have everything packed and find a good light so I can do my makeup.
0: Yeah.
1: What about you? Do you have any pre-show rituals before coming to doing this show?
0: No, not really. I just, you know, I like to take my time. Yeah. So I just make sure that I have things scheduled out, and that's what I do.
1: That's really helpful.
0: Yeah, definitely. Time management.
1: Mm-hmm.
0: What would you say is your favorite part of your job?
1: I think my favorite part of my job is making people happy. So part of I feel like there are many parts of being a drag performer, especially if the drag performer is also producing shows. Like, you're your own manager, you're your own social media person, you're your own makeup artist, stylist, you're your own archiver, and, like, you do your, you know, it's like, you do everything yourself. And I think the most rewarding thing is, after producing a show, seeing people happy and go to other performers that were in the show and being like, you are amazing. Who are you? Let me follow you. You know, let me like your stuff. You know, it's like, do you have merch? And making those connections like, oh, you're from the same town that I am. That's exciting that you're, you know, that I feel like that is the part that brings me the most joy. And the money. Just kidding. No, making those connections and harboring those connections, I feel like it's the most rewarding thing I do.
0: Yeah, definitely. And there's no shame in being, like, extrinsically motivated. Obviously, money is so important. Being paid what you're worth and everything.

0: Yeah. So you mentioned someone that has inspired you. Do you have any more inspirations?
1: I take a lot of inspirations from a lot of people in the community. I really enjoy Neon Calypso, Magenta with a J, Lucy Stuhl, and Miss Toto from Chicago are really incredible performers. And a lot of my inspiration also comes from pop culture. I was the 12-year-old twirling secretly, well, not so secretly to my dad, but secretly to everybody else, at my dad's place to overprotected by Britney Spears while I was cooking my... Like, that's a memory that is in my mind. And ultimately, Christina Aguilera, Beyonce, Mariah Carey, Britney Spears, Jessica Simpson, like, those were the people that I looked up to. And I said, like, I want to be doing that once. You know, I want to have an actual audience. So it is quite rewarding, and it twists my mind a little bit to think that now I kind of get to do that, which is really, really cool.
0: Yeah. Well, I want to say thank you so much for speaking with me. Where can people find you?
1: Of course. Thank you so much for having me here. You can find me on all social media at DragQueenJP, because I'm a drag queen and my name is JP. You can follow me, DragQueenJP, everywhere, including Venmo.
0: Ding.

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2: So let's just start with a brief introduction.
3: Yes. Hi, I am Cam. I am actually a Zoomix alumni. I was here about 15 years ago, and they started this Big Worlds concert series, and because I'm I wouldn't say the only one, but one of the many LGBT QA, all of the alphabet, you know, they said that I was the one alumni to come down and help them out.
2: So that's great. We're so pleased to have you.
3: Thank you.
2: So we're going to start off with what's something that cheers you up on a day-to-day basis that keeps you going?
3: I think on a day-to-day basis, something that really cheers me up is, I think making people feel good about themselves. You know, I try to give a compliment anytime I can, especially to people that don't look like, you know, they look like they really, really need a compliment. You know, I love making people feel good, and I try to do it as much as I can.
2: Yeah, that's amazing. Like, we need more of that in this world. Yeah. So, yeah, definitely.
3: I just like seeing a smile and a giggle.
2: Yeah. So what do you think makes you unique in your profession? You know,
3: what makes me unique in my profession? I think that my background of, like I said, I was a Zoomix alumni. So I was here when I was younger, and I think my background in performing arts and musical, you know, my musical inclination really sets me aside, because I do a lot of live performances and stuff like that. And I think my camp, the fact that I'm funny all the time, and, you know, I'm not the typical pretty queen that just does a gown and a wave. You know, I like to make things funny and light and keep it upbeat.
2: Yeah.
3: Yeah.
2: So, as a drag queen, do you have a pre-show ritual?
3: For every show?
2: Yeah, for anything.
3: Yeah, I think that I actually, in reality, it's a mantra that I say to myself more than anything. And it's just like, you can only be you. Okay, I can't be you. I can't be you. I can't be any of the people in the other room. I can't be anybody but myself. So as long as I put that first every single time, you know. I was really worried about tonight because it's a Vogue drag event. And voguing is a style of ballroom dance that I am not a professional at by far, you know. And I kept stressing myself out, saying I need to do this clack-a-clack-clack, boom. You know, I need to get the moves out. But that's not what I typically do. So I said, Cam, stop. Stop overwhelming yourself. Stop trying to be something that you're not, that you're simply not. It's okay. They asked you to be there, so bring you. So I try to put myself forward every time, no matter the situation, you know.
2: Mm-hmm.
3: Yeah.
2: Definitely. Do you think that you were, that's something that you formed yourself, or that you were inspired by others, like always being unique to yourself? Was that something that you kind of learned?
3: I mean, I've always had something, a uniqueness to me that I always put first. I was very, very, honestly, I was very lucky from a very young age to always not really care what people thought. You know, younger in school, you know, kids would try to ostracize me or try to single me out, and I would just, I'd be like, yes, it's okay, I am. I do like the color pink, you know, I do like some girly things. And it doesn't matter, because there's no lines in gender. I've always had that weirdly, I've always had that inclination of it's okay to be you, you know, yeah. Which is good. And it's places like Zoomix that do that, really.
2: Yeah. That's amazing. Like, I feel like if you have that when you're younger, like, it just teaches you that you can, like, just do anything.
3: Mm-hmm.
2: And, yeah. So what's your favorite part of doing your job?
3: Like I said before, I like to make people smile, and I like to make people laugh. I think my favorite part is, of course, the fashion, because drag queens know a good fashion. But I think it's the people that I meet, you know, and there's been a few times that people come up to me after a show, and they're like, that number that you did, it really spoke to me, blah, blah, blah. And the whole reason that I put specifically, like, some numbers, you know, if I do a sad song and a ballad with a gown and I start crying while I'm performing, and someone comes up after and says, I lost my dad last year, and that really, you know, moved me. Thank you so much. That makes it worth it. That's my favorite part, is making a spiritual and emotional connection, you know, through my art.
2: What do you feel has, like, what has been a major inspiration for you?
3: A major inspiration for me? I think, in reality is, it's, I think in the past 2 or 3 years, all of the movements that we had, you know, everything that we've had has really inspired me to keep going, to be myself, to stand up for people who can't stand up for themselves and who are standing up for themselves and not getting listened to, you know. Mm-hmm. So, you know, I like to use, you know, that, you know.
2: Yeah. I think that social movements, I think, inspire people to do their part on smaller levels, and mm-hmm. that generates bigger change.
3: Yeah, it starts with the community, and even at one simple show, you know, if you can change minds there, it will trickle out to the world.
2: Yeah, exactly.
3: You know.
2: So I just want to say thank you for being here and talking to me. So where can people find you?
3: People can find me on Facebook. My name is Cameron Atherton. And Instagram under hashtag coping with life, coping with life.
2: Thank you.
3: Thank you so much.

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0: Okay, so we're going to start off with a brief introduction and pronouns. So,
1: okay. Hi. I am Matika. I'm one of the DJs of Boudoir, who is a collective that is playing music today. I guess I've been DJing for like 6 years now. And I started by playing house parties at friends and birthdays and just kind of like asking my friends if I could play their party. And I always got a hesitant yes. So for any future DJs out there who are looking to start out, just ask to play your friends' parties and just go from there. But yeah, we're Boudoir. We do a queer underground dance party. We try to create space for queer people here who are more into the more alternative underground scene. Yeah.
2: Hey, I'm Adam. Adam Unknown is my DJ name. I'm also a member of Boudoir as well as a couple other underground endeavors, dance endeavors in the city. Been DJing for only about 4 years, but, you know, picked it up quickly and just been running with it, attempting to build as much space, like what they said, in the city for us and others. Yeah, we're excited to be here at ZoomX playing some tracks for you all. Thanks for having us on.
3: I'm Brent, and my DJ name is Bricklayer. My pronouns are they, them, and I've also been DJing for about 4 years. Yeah, and that's about it. I feel like we've gotten the introduction for the group.
4: Hi, I'm Sally. I go by Miss Mango. I've been doing this DJ thing for, I'd say, 2, going on 3 years, maybe a little longer. And I've been with Boudoir for less than that, like a year, but yeah, no, it's been great, and yeah, that's pretty much it.
2: We'll also mention our cohort that's not here today, Mix Blair. They're an amazing DJ, sort of blowing up across, not just in Boston, so yeah, I wish they could be here, but yeah.
1: She's sick, so she's staying home to keep everyone safe.
0: Okay, thank you all for being here. We're going to start off with the first question, which is, what do you think you bring to DJing? Like, what makes you unique?
1: I think for me is my sound. I think where I kind of draw music from and where I draw inspiration from gives my, like, DJing identity. And it kind of, like, lets people know, like, who I am through the music I play. So, yeah, I'd say, like, my track selections and kind of the music I play. And I kind of, you know, hop around from, like, house music to baile funk, which comes from Brazil, which is where I was born. So I try to, like, incorporate that. And I've been playing more around with, bringing in sound from my native country into my music a lot more. So yeah, I think that's kind of what makes my artistry unique.
2: Yeah, I'd sort of second that. I've, I'd say, just like a queer, there's a queerness to DJing, and DJing's always been sort of like a queer heavy, forward, safe space, in a sense. And I think house and techno, are huge influences in me and in the rave scene and things like that. But there's like a huge experimentation, just like having fun playing different genres, different BPMs, running with it, running with the crowd, understanding how they're dancing and what they want to hear. And I think that's what keeps me going. And it's like, it's surprising my friends and mostly DJs, but it's like, you know, bringing inspiration into our group and saying, oh, like, you're playing the track, that's so cool, like, I've never heard that. And it's kind of keeps us on our feet and keeps us, like, moving it forward and always keeping our ear on sort of the pulse of especially queer music producers and DJs all throughout the country and beyond.
3: Yeah, I think for me personally, I really enjoy finding older music that I connect with. I have a lot of my favorite music right now just from, like, the 70s or the 80s. Early 90s, And I also am enjoying a lot of the current music that kind of also takes inspiration from that. I think there's like a lot of revisiting of those older sounds happening right now, which I really like. So I've been just kind of enjoying finding the overlaps in like current music and older things and putting them together. And then just like sharing music that I think would almost be forgotten otherwise. A lot of things from older, you know, things that were popular in gay clubs in the 1980s that, you know, are still resonate with people today that would otherwise be forgotten. So I think the niche I try to fill as a DJ.
4: For me, I would say being a DJ is like, is about creating a spiritual connection between you and the dance floor and those who are dancing, and trying to convey that through music and spending your time, your own personal time, you know, going through different histories, different people's stories, trying to weave together your own story to share with others around you and that dance floor to, you know, create a bond, that a musical bond, essentially. So yeah,
0: I heard a lot about incorporating like unique sounds, unique parts of community, and like things you want to bring to the table that other people aren't. And I think that's really important when you're doing any profession, is make sure that you're including things that you feel are being not are being forgotten. I want to be mindful of time, so I'm going to do one more question. And so what is your favorite part of DJing?
1: I think one major thing that really keeps me going is when you finally have like a crowd and people are dancing and they're vibing, and you're picking the right tracks, and then there's just like energy exchange between you and the crowd, and it's this like exhilarating feeling of just like joy and connection, and it just kind of like, it's better than any other feeling I felt, to be honest. So that's my favorite part of DJing, yeah.
2: I'd easily second that, because, I mean, yeah, every DJ will say, oh, it's when there's a dance floor, the full dance floor. It doesn't have to be full. As long as you're connecting with one dancer, I do feel it's, like, a great experience. And then the fact that it's your selections and something that's you're finding joy in, that they are kind of sharing that, it's great, and mostly in this city especially, like, that brings me even more joy, is to see it happening here, as opposed to a lot of people say, oh, I go to New York, this is so New York, sounds so great, like, it's like, yep, this is dance music, and thank you for connecting, so that's just a great feeling, getting that praise, not just praise, but it's like a, almost like thank yous, and that's always just the best feeling.
3: Yeah, I too, I think, really like just being able to connect with people dancing over music. And like they were saying, even if it is just like one other person, just being able to have someone lose themselves in a piece of art that, you know, I've really connected with. You know, it's something that is, you know, just hard to explain, I guess, the connection from that. But I've had, you know, it's like sometimes you'll play something that's not necessarily a hit with a lot of people, but you do see that one or two people, you know, really just feel themselves in that moment and really feel safe to express themselves in that moment. And I love being able to provide those environments where, you know, you're catering to all these different needs that people have. You know, some people just need a place to feel safe expressing themselves. Others, you know, need a place to feel like there are people like them around. You know, it's like a more social need. So I just love that nightlife is able to provide so much, like, care to people that you don't get from other sources.
4: Let's see here. I would say my favorite part would be when somebody comes up to me after a set, and during that set I've played, like, a very, very obscure track, like, I really don't expect anybody to know the name or the artist. Somebody comes up to me and is like, I really appreciate that you played obscure track. And that is just, that's mind blowing. It's like, that's like the moment where you have connected with somebody on an invisible level that you couldn't have even fathomed, you know? And so that's like my favorite part.
0: Thank you. I just want to say thank you all for being here and for taking your time to speak with me. Just very quickly, tell people where they can find you.
1: Yeah, so we have a SoundCloud, which is soundcloud.com/enterTheBoudoir. And that is also the same handle for our Insta, so people can follow us there and kind of connect with us. Yeah.
2: Yeah, Instagram, Enter the Boudoir, and boudoir is spelled B-O-U-D-O-I-R, like bedroom boudoir.
1: Yeah.
2: So come find us. Love to see you out.
1: Our name is French, but we are not.
2: Most of our events are 21+. But,
1: and Najra's calling.
2: Oh, Najra's calling.
0: Thank you.
2: Thanks so much for having us.
4: Thank you.

0: para sangrar, culpables de comunidades matar, culpables, culpables de niños.
1: Thank you for tuning into the Big World Vogue Night. Today we spoke to True Essence Beauty Supplies, JP, Cam, and the DJs of Boudoir. I hope that you enjoyed. We'll catch you next time.

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1: Hello, this is Charlie
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1: That's right, and right now we are live with the amazing crew from upstairs playing all types of salsa music for your eardrums to hear. And we have Tati and Angelica doing introductions. There's a little fuzz on there, so I didn't want to, like, you know, hurt your ears when you're listening to this. But, buenos días, ¿cómo estás? This is 94.9 FM. We've got a big salsa show for you tonight, and we're tuning in and listening to what's going on in the main room here. So if you're in East Boston, you can just swing by and say hello. Jacob, tell me a little bit about the vibe upstairs. What's going on?
0: It's crazy, you know, like, there's like a bunch of tables, you know, just a bunch of people, you know, just chilling, and all the music upstairs is just amazing. Like, I went to the main room, and, like, I felt like that salsa vibe. Like, I don't know what vibe you would describe it, but it's just amazing.
1: Right, there's a lot of gente que están. They've got tables, they're selling different kinds of things. We talked to some painters earlier. We talked to a person working on leather. We also talked to somebody from Eastie Farm. And they're all here to support Zoomix and their second Big Worlds event. This is a concert series that is free for young people to attend. Let's stay tuned. Let's take a listen to see what's going on upstairs. I believe they are starting up. Oh, we can hear the piano. Whoa! Jacob, what are you looking forward to right now?
0: Just like seeing everyone have a good time, listening to amazing music, and of course the raffle, you know.
1: Oh, wait, did you enter the raffle?
0: I mean, I could.
1: I mean, you could. Here it is. This is the one and only, the Zoomix Latin Ensemble. Stay tuned. 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
0: Mira, ahí están.
1: Was an original song by our guitar player, Philip Rosa. Give one more hand to Philip for that tune. All right. We've got time for a couple more songs. And I want to bring a very special guest onto the stage to join us for a couple songs. Miss Leila Rodriguez.
0: Wow, Miss Leila Rodriguez. I think she's a very small young lady. I feel like she's a big voice though. 94.9. Stay tuned. This is a live concert happening in your ears right now. Jacobo, how you feeling?
2: I'm feeling pretty good. Pretty excited. Pretty nervous.
0: All right. So let's take a listen to the Zoomix Land Ensemble live and direct and setting up from the firehouse. Aquí estamos. So if you want to find out more, Zoomix.org is the way to do it. You can find us on Instagram at Zoomix Radio. I think they're getting ready to go. Aquí. Wow. Ooh. There they are. The vibe upstairs is very nice, though.
2: Cool. Yeah, I agree.
0: Lots of folks taking pictures. Let's take a listen.
3: One, two, three, four. Nunca. I'll get 3, 4, 1, and we're in. Here we go. 3, 4, 1.

0: All right. So we have one more song, but one thing that we always try and do at these big world events is we always try and have the youth collaborate with our main act. So we're going to take a second right now to get a couple things set up, and we're going to have these amazing musicians join us. Give us one second.
1: Hey. Welcome to Zoomix Radio. Hello. We're just waiting for the musicians to set up. So just listen to these nice tunes as we wait.

0: for a special broadcast all the way from the firehouse to you. This is Big World's Salsa Night. And in the studio, we have our first interview of the night. And it is with a crew from not too far away from us, just down the street, actually. EC Farm, we have a young man. You want to tell us a little bit about yourself, your name, and what's your connection to EC Farm and tonight?
1: Sure. So my name's Max. I'm the tech and logistics guy over at EC Farm. Sort of the big projects that we have running right now are our CSA program. We're working on our spring seedling sale, and we're ramping up for all of the planting work that's going to be going on in the garden throughout the spring. So we're looking forward to seeing a lot more people outdoors again, finally having some, you know, freedom of movement after this winter of staying indoors between, you know, COVID and and the weather. But
0: right, yeah, to the weather. Right, tonight it is snowing, just FYI. and we are in March. Hopefully it changes soon. For somebody who doesn't know what EC Farm is, could you just give us like a little like debrief on what it is?
1: Sure. So EC Farm is a nonprofit based right here in the neighborhood, and our focus is sort of empowering people to get involved in the food that they eat and control the environment that they live in, to start to roll back some of these negative environmental consequences that we've been seeing, you know, and to sort of reclaim a lot of the green space that's been vanishing from the neighborhood for so long due to, you know, all of the building up of the urban space. We want people to be able to sort of reconnect with those green spaces that have been lost, to sort of get that sense back of having a connection with the place they live in and the food that they eat and their immediate neighbors. So that's really sort of what drives all of our work, is that sort of underlying ethos of mutual care and caring for the earth.
0: And tonight, you're here representing EC Farm, and we're at Big World, like a salsa night. And so I'm kind of curious, like, what's your what would your goal be for someone to who comes to your table upstairs? Because there's all these tables, they're all set up right next to the stage on the side, on the left side, and folks will be dancing, they'll be enjoying the music, then they'll come and talk to you. What do you hope they take away from visiting your table tonight?
1: You know, I think it's going to be different for each person. I mean, as I mentioned, we've got a bunch of things all spinning up at the same time now because it is finally getting warmer. Not today in particular,
0: right?
1: But
0: in the future.
1: we're fingers
0: you
1: crossed.
0: You prognosticate that it will be nice out. I'll take your word for it. The last time, I think I even thought about it. Now there's been at least three little snowstorms. So let's all pray together. what's something that you might want? Like, if somebody just takes away like one nugget from your table, what would you want it to be?
1: Oh man, I guess I would say the biggest things, I just want people to sort of keep an eye to the sky, keep an eye on our social media and our website. We have been making a lot of big moves on our website, trying to get things updated, trying to get more information out there about all the work that we do. We want people to know about our geothermal greenhouse at 6 Chelsea Terrace. We want people to know about the food aid work we've been doing. We want people to hear about spring seedling sales so that they can get some plants of their own, you know, even if it's just a window box in the kitchen. I mean, all those things are important, but they all sort of are all driving towards the same thing, which is, you know, that sort of interconnectedness in the neighborhood and that sort of that ownership that people can take of the space that they live in. I think that's something that's really important, like, especially during these times, is that, you know, when there are big things going on in the world, you can't really do anything about those necessarily, but you can do something about that kind of like hyper-local space, right? You could do something about, you know, the place you live in, whether it be like literally within your home or whether it be down the block from you. That's a change you can make, and a change that you can make for the better. So you have to sort of grasp at that. You have to make an honest effort to improve the things around you when you can. Right. I think that's really the mission of Eastie Farm at the end of the day, is improving spaces.
0: Mm. Yeah, and it's a great message, because it, especially in a moment like now, any moment in general, but now you think about it, but it's that kind of that action that you can take in your own neighborhood, in your own house, what decisions that you make that influence our big world here. So thank you so much for coming over, coming downstairs to talk to us on the radio station. If you're tuned in right now, this is 94.9 FM. We'll be broadcasting the entire Salsa Night, which will be featuring La Pura Vida, the Zoomix Latin Ensemble, and much more, and a couple more interviews with the homies from upstairs who are tabling. Just if you want to give people a shout-out, where should they check out Eastie Farm? And if they want to contact you, how could they contact you?
1: Sure. Yeah, so we're on Facebook. We're on Instagram. We're sometimes on Twitter, though not as much lately. And you can also always find us on our website at ecfarm.com. If you have any questions for me or about any programs that I mentioned today, you can always reach out to me at tech@ecfarm.com. That's tech@ecfarm.com. And I'm happy to answer any questions you have. I generally am very quick about responding to emails. It's a little bit of a problem. So.
0: All right, so you heard it first. If you text right now, your email right now, or in a couple hours, you probably won't catch them, because I'm 100% sure you'll be dancing here at the Salsa Night. We got some more music for you here on 94.9 FM. Thanks for tuning in, and thank you for coming down. And we'll catch you soon.
1: Thanks, Trey.
0: In the studio, Andrea. Andrea, can you tell us a little bit about yourself? We're interviewing everybody who's doing a table upstairs.
2: Yeah, my name is Andrea Amador. My company is Amador Leather Goods. So I do handmade leather products, from tote bags to wallets to customized restaurant menus or coasters. I started it about 3 years ago. Mm-hmm. During the pandemic, I kind of picked it up and created an actual business out of it, a hobby to a business. And everything I do is handcrafted, handmade here in East Boston. So I sew, cut, design everything myself. We use Italian leather. So a lot of it, inspiration came from growing up in East Boston and being one of the first Latin families within the mm-hmm. Italian community. And a lot of that was a good mix of culture, but I always loved handmade stuff. Like, mm-hmm. and every time I travel, I always was drawn to leather. Yeah. So it felt like I needed a wallet, made myself a wallet, and I continued. I was like, you know what? I can keep doing stuff with this as a small hobby. And then I think like everybody else in the pandemic is like, what am I going to do? How am I going to survive? Mm. So I kind of took off with it. And the community actually has been very supportive. A lot of my sales and support do come from the community of East Boston. So,
0: yeah. So Amador Leather Goods, is that what it's called?
2: Yeah.
0: And that, congratulations, first off, because this pandemic has been very tough for so many folks. It's not easy to take a hobby and turn it into a business. So congratulations on that.
2: Thank you.
0: So leather goods for folks is kind of like, I don't know if folks really think about it too much. It's like, it's a wallet, it's a hat, it's a different thing, and it's a pouch. But you are thinking about this all the time. What is it about leather to you that was so, you gravitated towards it?
2: I think it's one of those things that, it's one of those raw materials that it's like, It used to be an animal hide, and, you know, after a lot of it is like the cows or whatever animal they're using, they take it to the slaughterhouse. They kind of have these hides, and if you kind of just let them go into a landfill, it just becomes more waste. So it's all another way to like repurpose the product. But what I liked about leather, and I think it's I remember when I was little, my family were, because I'm half Honduran and half Colombian, my family would come back from Honduras and have, bags and wallets. And, the smell, the feel of it, and the fact that someone made it by hand, it kind of intrigued me. And every time I went to a store, even my shoes, I made sure, it was leather. And I think leather is one of those products, if you take good care of it, it'll last you a lifetime. And sometimes I felt like wallets nowadays just fall apart. Yeah. But if you invest yourself in a good wallet, you'll have it for, a good time. I met a man in one of our markets, and he said that he bought this wallet secondhand, but it's about 60 years old, and it didn't look no wear, no tear. Like, it looked like it had just been made, but you can see the year it was stamped when it was made. Mm-hmm. And because he took care of it, it's, you know, there's products that you can have for generations. So I think it's one of those things that it's, like, it's still artisanal. You can't really have a lot of machines make it. Yeah. It's one of those raw materials that you still have to do by a human person.
0: Right. Yeah, because it's a big material that I feel like I agree with you in the sense that, like, like my family's from Peru, and so going to Peru and going into the markets and seeing all these leather goods, and you're just like, how do they make it? How do they do it? And it's so intricate and then beautiful, and it lasts for a long time. I'm curious, connecting this to Big Worlds tonight, you're here. There's going to be some salsa music playing. You already saw them warming up. So a little bit of folks dancing around might happen. Are you going to dance a little bit upstairs?
2: I think it's time for a little dancing. I think we've all been locked up and a little cooped up. So it's good to be able to hear live music, see a different side of art. I think the talent, like just listening upstairs is amazing. So I'm not a big dancer, but I think tonight is worth like shaking off the rust and interacting with everybody.
0: That's great. So if folks are curious about how to find you or in general, how they can find you, if they're not here tonight, they're tuned in, they're like radio on, they're dancing in their house and they're thinking, man, I wish I went so I could have gotten a wallet or something. How could they find you?
2: So I have Instagram. So it's at Amador, AMADOR _ leather goods all together on Instagram. I do have a website. It's also amadorleathergoods.com. Website is, I'm updating it, but I like to tell people you can follow me on Instagram. You send me a message. I'm always answering. Mm-hmm. And I'm also up if there's stuff that you see and it's not what you're looking for, just also like ask me and I'm willing to take on the challenge.
0: Yeah, I love it. And I'm so curious to look at your table now. Because, you know, the stuff that you do, I'm guessing is just really fun to touch and feel and look at and go, whoa, what is this?
2: Yeah, it's one of those materials that everybody, like, want to smell and
0: yeah, you're like,
2: touch.
0: Hey, you can't. Hey, put the mask back on and smell through your mask. But until then, thank you so much for coming by and stay tuned. 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Stay tuned. We've got the show coming up after 7 o'clock. We've got some more interviews. Gracias a ti.
2: Oh, thank you. Thank you,
0: Andrea, for coming through. And stay tuned. This is 94.9.
3: The amazing
4: Camila. Representing Angel Subero and Christian Castro.
3: The amazing Camila Cortina from Cuba on Synthetize. So that's it.
4: Let's just give them a quick round of applause. We're just going to quickly mention that our raffle is...
0: Yo, so you guys just went upstairs. How y'all... What happened, y'all? You just came down here all shook. Like, we can't show our faces upstairs. What happened, man?
5: I was just talking to someone, like, in the hallway.
0: Uh-huh.
5: And we had the door open while, like, people were, like... talking like on the microphone stuff, but I think we were talking too loud. So I think they heard our whole conversation.
0: Oh wow. So yeah, you know, that makes sense. You know you're part of the radio crew and you talk very loudly.
5: Yeah,
0: but. We got some music down there. There's just starting up, I think. Let's see, is that them? I think that's them. Yeah, they're still kind of in the settle mode. So we just heard from Tati and Angelica. How are they doing upstairs? What did you see? Yeah, come on in. So there we got the crew. Give it up. Hey, how y'all doing? We're live right now. And we got the Zoomix Latin ensemble in the building. Say hello. Anybody in the building. Hey.
6: Hello. What's up, y'all?
0: What's up, y'all? Hey. So glad to see y'all here. We are tuned in right now and I'm gonna just pass it over to Jacobo. If they got any questions for y'all, you want to introduce yourselves real quick and let us know who you are? You can talk right into the mics.
7: Oh, okay.
6: Hi, everybody. My name is Camille, and
7: what
6: do you play? Oh, and I'm the bass player.
0: Nice.
8: Hello, my name is Manuel, and I play the trombone.
9: I'm Peter, and I play the drums.
0: Nice. Nice to meet you all. Let's get a round of applause for y'all. Wonderful, wonderful job. And I'm curious, how did it feel to be on stage just now?
8: So this is the first time we've played live again since, you know, everything shut down. So I was a little more nervous than usual, but it felt good. It felt being able to see people and like their reactions and stuff. So yeah, a little nerve-wracking, but I enjoyed it.
0: Right, yeah. It must be kind of like, wow, it's so long, and now you're on stage. And what about you, Camille?
6: This is actually my first time ever, like, performing with Latin Ensemble, so
0: hey.
6: It was like...
7: Is that true?
6: Yeah.
7: Wow! Hey,
6: yeah, nice. It's my first time ever performing with them, so it was actually really cool. The set list was amazing, and yeah, I had a good time.
0: What about you, man?
9: It was kind of like what Manuel said. It was like, first time back, it's kind of like more nervous. You get more nervous when you get up there, but it was fun.
0: Manuel or Manuela?
8: Manuela.
0: Manuel, okay. Tell us a little bit about how you practice to get to this point of performing live.
8: Oof, okay, so I've been playing trombone for 10 years now, right?
0: Yeah. Wow, 10 years?
8: That sounds reasonable.
7: Whoa. Yeah, that sounds right.
8: So I usually have my hour private lessons with Brian. For example, the one song Idilio by Willie Colon, that song is pretty challenging. Mm-hmm. Has really high notes, so I guess just working on the muscles in my mouth and really, I don't know, getting them strong enough so I don't get tired over like every song we play.
0: Yeah, that's a good point. How cool, would you got any questions?
5: When you guys were like learning your different instruments and like the song that you guys were performing, was it easy to learn or like did it take a long time to master?
6: So basically, I guess, well, for me, almost everybody else already knew the songs because like I'm like the newest person in the band. So it took me like a while to like learn it and get used to like playing it with everybody else, but I feel like we got most of the songs down pretty quickly. Yeah, like, for example, Oye Como Va, like, we got that song down in, like, the first or second practice, I think.
7: Mm-hmm.
6: Yeah. Yeah, it was pretty good.
0: So, what are you guys looking forward to now that you've done your first kind of, like, live show in the building? What is something that, like, you personally want to work on? For the next show.
9: just practice more and like know the songs better so I don't like mess up that much because I kind of did mess up a lot. So.
0: Well, we couldn't tell. I couldn't tell. We were all grooving out in here, so we.
9: Pretty much just like practice more of the songs and like before the show, like practice all of them, go through the set list. So, like, yeah, I don't mess up.
0: Nice, nice. It's like practice, so practice makes perfect type of scenario. Gotcha.
8: Yeah.
0: Gotcha. Anything for y'all?
8: Do
7: you want to
8: go in there?
7: Yeah, I'll hop in for a sec.
0: Jump in.
7: Because, okay, one of the things I'm really excited about...
0: Can you introduce yourself?
7: Oh, I didn't introduce myself. I'm Brian. I'm Brian Paulding. I coach band, I guess. I play piano tonight. I play whatever instrument we need filling in, essentially. You know, you asked before about practice. What's wild is some of these people, particularly Manuela and Philip, that played trombone and guitar tonight, they're both seniors in high school now, and they joined this band when they were
8: eight, nine.
0: Wow.
7: And they've been here every Thursday for the last 10 years.
0: Yeah. Wow.
7: So one thing I'm really excited about is, A, getting to play outside again, getting some outdoor gigs this summer. I always love playing outdoors.
0: Yeah.
7: And we just recently connected with this amazing singer that you heard, with Layla Rodriguez. We backed her at her showcase a couple weeks ago, and it was just like, wow, this girl is so talented. So we had her up, and I'm excited to get her on some more songs and do some more vocal tunes that people can sing along with.
0: Yeah.
7: These classic songs everyone knows.
0: Yeah, well, honestly, I was hearing it, and I know we recorded and played it for you listening right now here on the radio station, but I was hoping that maybe one day y'all could record that, like, in the studio. We have a studio here. It would be so awesome to just get that on tape, you know, and be able to play that back. So
7: let's lock it in this summer before some of our seniors go away.
0: Yeah, do it. 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Jacobo, you want to introduce this next band that's playing right now live? I think it's La Pura Vida. And anything else you want to let people know?
5: Yeah, it's just been a great time. And what's the next band name called again?
0: La Pura Vida.
5: Yeah.
0: So thank you, guys. This was the Zoomix Latin Ensemble. Thank you guys for coming. Let's give it up for you guys. And back to the music. This is 94.9 FM.

0: Yo, yo, yo, welcome back to Zoomix Radio. Hope the guys like all that, liked all that music. Right now they're just setting up, but, we're just, chilling here, you know, doing like, I don't know if you guys ever heard of it, but it's called a zine, where we put like a bunch of, like photos together that like resemble radio.
1: We're happy to be here.
0: So yeah,
1: and,
0: that's it.
1: You know what? The best
0: see you guys
1: thing
0: later.
1: We play. We see people having fun dancing. That's what it's all about. If you do that, we'll be very happy. There's plenty of space here. Our next tune is titled "Mi Muñeca."